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2: This is CBS News on the Hour, your home for original reporting. Crystal Cruises.
3: I'm Michael Toscano. People have set fire to an Ebola treatment center in eastern Congo, the heart of the Ebola outbreak, as fear and anger mounts. CBS's Ian Lee is following the new restrictions on air travel into the U.S. from that area. He's in Detroit, where a plane was diverted to Canada.
4: Deborah Mister and her partner were on the flight and frustrated by the lack of information.
5: The captain announced that we were being diverted. Suddenly, all the flight attendants had face masks on. So that was also very concerning.
4: According to the World Health Organization, the number of Ebola cases in Africa continued to rise, with over 130 deaths and more than 500 suspected cases.
3: The Supreme Court has major cases still awaiting decisions in the coming weeks, including President Trump's efforts to curb birthright citizenship. Today, he expressed concern the ruling might come down against him.
6: It would be a disgrace if the Supreme Court of the United States allows that to happen.
3: A judge in Minnesota handed down a 42-year prison sentence to the former leader of a nonprofit organization convicted in a massive fraud case. Correspondent Cammie McCormick reports.
7: Amy Bach claimed to have run a program providing millions of meals to needy children during the pandemic.
8: The fraud here in Minnesota is shocking.
7: The Justice Department calls it the single largest COVID-19 fraud scheme in the country, and others were charged today. Assistant Attorney General Colin McDonald.
8: We are announcing criminal charges against 15 defendants in Minnesota for fraud schemes that targeted over $90 million in taxpayer dollars.
7: He said we will claw back every dollar.
3: NASCAR star Kyle Busch has died at the age of 41. The Busch family and NASCAR issued a statement saying Busch died after being hospitalized, but no cause of death was given. We have more from correspondent Tom Hansen.
9: They went on to say, a future Hall of Famer, Kyle was a rare talent, one who comes along once in a generation. He was fierce, he was passionate, he was immensely skilled, and he cared deeply about the sport and fans. They also added, his sharp wit and competitive spirit sparked a deep emotional connection with race fans of every age, creating the proud and loyal Rowdy Nation.
3: Heavy rain is heading into an area from eastern Texas to southern Kentucky. CBS News meteorologist Rob Marciano is tracking it.
10: 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I think Atlanta tomorrow. I think probably Memphis, Covington.
3: Severe thunderstorms are also expected from New Mexico into central Oklahoma. This is CBS News.
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3: 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The weather may put a damper on holiday weekend plans for many Americans. CBS News meteorologist Rob Marciano has more on storms and air travel.
8: Those like Sally Marchetto and her family, whose flights were canceled.
9: We ended up getting an Airbnb in Queens for six of us, so it's hard to get rebooked when there's six of you.
8: Frustrating air travelers, no doubt about that. So let's peg out what the trouble spots will be going through this holiday weekend. A lot of moisture across the southeast, and that's where it's going to stay.
3: Some good weather news. The Atlantic hurricane season is expected to be milder than normal, thanks to El Nino.
10: NOAA's seasonal outlook for the Atlantic this year predicts a 55% chance of a below-average hurricane season. But NOAA Administrator Neil Jacobs says,
11: we have had Category 5s make landfall in the past during below-average seasons.
10: Most of 18 other private and academic groups are also forecasting a below-average summer and fall, with only five named storms becoming hurricanes and just two of those becoming major. Allison Keyes, CBS News.
3: Two-time NASCAR Cup Series champion Kyle Busch died today after being hospitalized with what his family called a severe illness. He won the Cup Series championship in 2015 and did it again in 2019.
12: Kyle Busch is going to win his second Monster Energy NASCAR Cup Series championship.
3: Kyle Busch was 41. A new weight loss drug not yet on the market is showing promising results in trials. CBS News chief medical correspondent Dr. John LaPook says it does much more than current medications.
13: Unlike currently approved GLP-1 medications that work on one or two targets, retatrutide acts on three different hormones that affect appetite and metabolism. But side effects for the once-weekly injection may be a barrier. At the highest dose, 11% of people dropped out of the trial before it ended because of problems such as gastrointestinal and nervous system symptoms.
3: The average long-term U.S. mortgage rate climbed to 6.51%, its highest level in nearly 9 months, driving up borrowing costs during the busy spring buying season. This is CBS News.
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3: I'm Michael Toscano in New York, where Stephen Colbert has taped his final The Late Show for air tonight. With Colbert's show going off the air, correspondent Bradley Blackburn tells us there's another part of television history in question.
4: As The Late Show signs off, the future is uncertain for the historic Ed Sullivan Theater, a broadcasting landmark here in New York City.
5: It's where the Beatles played on American TV for the first time, and later home to David Letterman, who returned last week to revive traditions.
6: Yes!
5: Fans with tickets for the series finale lined up hours ahead.
3: The guests for tonight's finale were not revealed in advance. Senate Republicans are wary of the deal President Trump made with the IRS to establish a $1.8 billion fund. It is to go to people who feel they were victims of a weaponized legal system, including people convicted of attacking police officers defending the Capitol in the January 6th insurrection. Correspondent Weijia Jiang tells us about one of those officers.
7: Metropolitan Police Department officer Daniel Hodges, whose head was pinned against a doorframe during the attack, said no one involved should receive money. Hodges has filed a lawsuit to block the fund.
8: These people, they should not be rewarded by the government for their attempt to overthrow the government. They tried to stop the peaceful transfer of power.
3: The racing world and fans are mourning a NASCAR champ.
9: He was a two-time Cup Series champion who won more races than anyone across NASCAR's three national series.
10: Here comes the 18! Kyle Busch will win!
9: Kyle Busch has died at age 41. The Busch family, Richard Childress Racing and NASCAR, issued a joint statement saying our entire NASCAR family is heartbroken by the loss of Kyle Busch and adding, a future Hall of Famer, Kyle was a rare talent, one who comes along once in a generation. Busch is survived by his wife Samantha and two children. Jennifer Kuiper, CBS News.
3: This could be the most expensive summer at the gas pump in years. AAA reports the average price for a gallon of gas in Louisiana now sits at $4.05, lower than the national average, but too high for this boater there.
11: We're spending a lot more money to fill it up. I can go drop a $100 bill in there and it give me half a tank barely. You know, that's killing me. That's killing what I love to do.
3: Polls show college grads are pessimistic about the job market.
12: Young college grads, let's say 22 to 27-year-olds, they are experiencing a higher unemployment rate. Like right now, we have a 4.3% rate. And the young grads are in the fives.
3: CBS News business analyst Jill Schlesinger. 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
5: If you're just tuning into The Late Show, you missed a lot. 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
3: 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A bit of history from CBS News correspondent Mark Strassman.
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3: 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Holiday travel is already underway for the Memorial Day weekend.
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9: People are packed in at Union Station in Washington, D.C., and this traveler headed to New York City says he is not driving.
10: I take train primarily. It's the way to get around Manhattan, but even down here, I try to take the metro.
9: This woman says...
11: Cars out unless we absolutely need.
9: That's because...
11: We just filled up the tank, and it was over $70.
9: It used to cost around $50. Allison Keyes, CBS News, Washington.
3: The U.S. is restricting traveling from the part of Africa where the Ebola outbreak is. Correspondent Ian Lee reports from Detroit, where a plane from Paris was not allowed to land.
12: A mistaken passenger caused travel chaos Wednesday after Air France boarded an individual from the Congo on a flight from Paris to Detroit, according to U.S. officials.
13: We can't have Ebola cases coming here. So you saw we're now not allowing people to come in.
12: U.S. entry restrictions aimed at limiting the spread of Ebola forced the plane to divert to Montreal.
3: This is CBS News.
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3: I'm Michael Toscano in New York, where The Late Show, originated by David Letterman in 1993 and hosted by Stephen Colbert for the past 11 years, is airing its final show tonight, his last guest.
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3: Yeah, Paul McCartney. Colbert said he was lucky enough to be there for the last 11 years and couldn't take the experience for granted. There will be another void in the American airwaves. By this time tomorrow night, CBS News Radio will have ceased operations. The radio network, beginning 99 years ago, and the invention of broadcast journalism coming about a dozen years after that. Steve Kathan is the anchor for the World News Roundup, the oldest American news broadcast.
6: An American institution is what we're losing here, and I think people will notice that.
3: President Trump is loosening a federal rule that requires grocery stores and air conditioning companies to reduce greenhouse gases used in cooling equipment.
7: Many grocery stores and restaurants had no choice but to replace their refrigerators entirely. They went out of business, half of them. And these costs rose. Americans faced higher grocery prices and reduced access to critical medical supplies. Very catastrophic.
3: Industry groups say the president's move could raise prices because manufacturers have already redesigned products, retooled factories, and trained workers to build and service these next-generation refrigerant equipment. The U.S. opened a new consulate in Greenland. Greenland's prime minister and other politicians angry with President Trump didn't show up, but several hundred protesters did, rallying against Trump's claims he'll get Greenland.
8: But we're here to let you know that we don't want to be Americans. We have democracy, and in a democratic world, no means no.
3: NASCAR legend Kyle Busch has died.
9: He was a two-time Cup Series champion who won more races than anyone across NASCAR's three national series.
10: Here comes the 18! Kyle Busch will win!
9: Kyle Busch has died at age 41. The Busch family, Richard Childress Racing and NASCAR, issued a joint statement saying our entire NASCAR family is heartbroken by the loss of Kyle Busch and adding, a future Hall of Famer, Kyle was a rare talent, one who comes along once in a generation. Busch is survived by his wife Samantha and two children. Jennifer Kuiper, CBS News.
3: The Labor Department says applications for unemployment benefits last week fell by 3,000. This is CBS News.
11: Go to the ends of the earth, half a world away. 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

0: very catastrophic.
1: Industry groups say the president's move could raise prices because manufacturers have already redesigned products, retooled factories, and trained workers to build and service these next-generation refrigerant equipment. The U.S. opened a new consulate in Greenland. Greenland's prime minister and other politicians angry with President Trump didn't show up, but several hundred protesters did, rallying against Trump's claims he'll get Greenland.
2: But we're here to let you know that we don't want to be Americans. We have democracy, and in a democratic world, no means no.
1: NASCAR legend Kyle Busch has died.
3: He was a two-time Cup Series champion who won more races than anyone across NASCAR's three national series.
4: Here comes the 18! Kyle Busch will win!
3: Kyle Busch has died at age 41. The Busch family, Richard Childress Racing and NASCAR, issued a joint statement saying our entire NASCAR family is heartbroken by the loss of Kyle Busch and adding, a future Hall of Famer, Kyle was a rare talent, one who comes along once in a generation. Busch is survived by his wife Samantha and two children. Jennifer Kuiper, CBS News.
1: The Labor Department says applications for unemployment benefits last week fell by 3,000. This is CBS News.
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Yeah.

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3: I'm Michael Toscano in New York, where The Late Show with Stephen Colbert is going off the air after the late night broadcasts across the nation finish up on the West Coast. Colbert is ending his 11-year run on the show, started by David Letterman in 1993 and canceled by CBS last July.
4: If you're just tuning into The Late Show, you missed a lot. 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
3: 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A bit of history from CBS News correspondent Mark Strassman.
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3: The last CBS News Radio broadcast will be at 11:31 p.m. Eastern Time Friday. Actor Noah Wyle, star of HBO's The Pitt, rallied with healthcare workers on Capitol Hill in Washington. They're supporting legislation to provide tax credits for those who work in underserved areas or facilities with staff shortages.
9: You came to the Capitol today because you are tired of the gap between how this country talks about healthcare professionals and what the reality is.
3: Heavy rain is heading into an area from eastern Texas to southern Kentucky. CBS News meteorologist Rob Marciano is tracking it.
10: I-75, I-85, I-95, they're all going to be issues. I think Atlanta tomorrow, I think probably Memphis, Covington, even Minneapolis might see some problems. And on Friday, on Saturday, all that rain moves into D.C., Philly, New York. So those airports will have issues. And then another surge of moisture coming in through the southeastern quarter of the country as we head towards Monday.
3: The storms have been causing some air travel delays. Now, there is some good weather news. The Atlantic hurricane season is forecast to be milder than normal, thanks to El Nino. This could be the most expensive summer at the gas pump in years. AAA reported yesterday the average price for a gallon of gas in Louisiana sits at $4.05, much lower than the national average, but too high for this boater there.
11: We're spending a lot more money to fill it up. I could go drop a $100 bill in there and it give me half a tank barely. You know, that's killing me. That's killing what I love to do.
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3: Lights out here tonight. First, to Central Africa, where people say arsonists set fire to an Ebola treatment center in the Democratic Republic of Congo. Officials say people were upset they couldn't retrieve a man's body for burial after he died of the disease. Meantime, a U.S. citizen is struggling. CBS's Ian Lee.
11: Missionary Dr. Peter Stafford, who treated patients, is the only American confirmed with the virus and is critically ill. He is now hospitalized in Berlin, where his family are among six Americans being monitored for symptoms.
3: The top Gaza envoy for the Board of Peace warning the current situation there could unravel the plans for its future. CBS's Cammie McCormick.
12: Nikolay Mladenov says the risk is that the deteriorating status quo becomes permanent.
13: A divided Gaza, Hamas holding military and administrative control over 2 million people across less than half the territory.
12: He says with Hamas refusing to lay down arms and Israel maintaining troops in a large part of Gaza, reconstruction money is frozen.
3: Racing fans like Matt Graham are devastated over the death of Kyle Busch.
14: I think back to before I was born when Dale Earnhardt passed and how much that meant to people who watch NASCAR.
3: His family says the two-time champ died suddenly just hours after announcing he'd been hospitalized for a severe illness. No specifics given. Busch was testing in a racing simulator Wednesday when he became unresponsive. He was 41 years old. Gas at an average $4.55 a gallon today. This is CBS News.
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0: This is Downtown Dave. 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
2: This is CBS News on the Hour, your home for original reporting.
3: I'm Deborah Rodriguez. Backlash is mounting over the Justice Department's nearly $1.8 billion fund created with taxpayer dollars intended to pay off White House allies who believe they were wronged by the Biden administration. CBS's Tina Krause has our top story.
4: A bill funding President Trump's key priorities, immigration, border security, and his White House ballroom has stalled on Capitol Hill. Caught in the fallout over the Justice Department's nearly $1.8 billion anti-weaponization fund. Backlash coming fast from congressional Democrats. And a growing number of Republicans. North Carolina GOP Senator Tom Tillis calling it a payout for punks.
5: These people don't deserve restitution. Many of them deserve to be in prison.
3: The Senate adjourned abruptly for the holiday without voting on the measure. A lot of Americans are staying put for the Memorial Day weekend because of wartime gas prices and inflation. Darshell Purifoy spending a bundle to drive from Orlando to Mobile.
6: They need to figure it out so that we can get back to living and not making the hard choices of whether we're going to travel. Are we going to eat out? Are we going to stay home?
3: The average price for a gallon of regular today is $4.55 a gallon. NASCAR fans shocked to learn 41-year-old racing legend Kyle Busch had died. The news came just hours after his family announced Busch had been hospitalized for a severe illness. CBS's Tom Hansen.
7: After one of his recent races, Busch reportedly said this: "You never know when the last one is going to be, so cherish them all. Trust me." Now, the details surrounding Busch's death remain unclear, but we do know that he is survived by his wife and two kids.
3: After 11 years of hosting The Late Show on CBS, Stephen Colbert signed off last night after he disappointed a few celebrity audience members, among them Bryan Cranston.
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3: 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And after 99 years, we'll turn out the lights at CBS News Radio tonight. 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
11: What do you think America will miss most about it? 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
3: I'm Deborah Rodriguez. A big farewell in New York last night.
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6: And with that, Stephen Colbert closed out an 11-year run as host of CBS's The Late Show. In July of 2025, CBS parent company Paramount announced Colbert's cancellation, calling it a purely financial decision against a challenging backdrop in late night. It is not related in any way to the show's performance, content, or other matters happening at Paramount. Still, the decision raised eyebrows, with Colbert, a sharp critic of Paramount's decision to settle a lawsuit against CBS filed by President Trump.
3: NASCAR fans are paying tribute to racing legend Kyle Busch after the shocking news the 41-year-old had died.
7: Kyle Busch kind of embodied that spirit of, I'm going to win and you're going to like me, or you're not going to like me, and a lot of people like them.
3: His family says Busch died suddenly hours after he was hospitalized for a severe illness, no specifics on what it was. Busch was testing in a racing simulator Wednesday when he became unresponsive. The Senate adjourned abruptly and lawmakers bolted from D.C. for the Memorial Day recess without voting on a bill funding some of the president's key priorities, including his White House ballroom. It came amid pushback from Republicans over the nearly $1.8 billion anti-weaponization fund intended for Trump allies who feel they were wronged by the Biden administration. The president's advisor, Stephen Miller.
8: This settlement is just a small measure of the justice that they are owed.
3: Senate Minority Leader Chuck Schumer.
9: We'll do everything we can to stop this slush fund.
3: Hundreds of people in Greenland have been protesting President Trump's plans for greater influence over the semi-independent Danish territory.
10: I'm Vicky Barker at the Foreign Desk in London. They gathered outside the newly opened American consulate in Greenland's capital. The purpose, they said, to show the American people that Greenland is a democratic country.
11: And in a democratic country, no means no.
10: The U.S. has long viewed its bases on Greenland as vital to U.S. national security. Behind the scenes, a Danish, Greenlander, and U.S. working group is trying to reconcile those needs with Greenland's assertion of national sovereignty, so far without success.
3: Kevin Warsh will be sworn in today as the new Fed chair. Here's Ed O'Keefe.
12: Many analysts have noted that Warsh has in the past emphasized inflation risks and tended to favor higher rates.
3: Dow futures up 134. This is CBS News.
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3: I'm Deborah Rodriguez. Backlash mounting over the Justice Department's nearly $1.8 billion fund created with taxpayer dollars intended to pay off White House allies who believe they were wronged by the Biden administration. CBS's Tina Kraus.
4: A bill funding President Trump's key priorities, immigration, border security, and his White House ballroom, has stalled on Capitol Hill, caught in the fallout over the Justice Department's nearly $1.8 billion anti-weaponization fund. North Carolina GOP Senator Tom Tillis calling it a payout for punks.
5: These people don't deserve restitution. Many of them deserve to be in prison.
3: The Senate adjourned abruptly for the holiday without voting on the measure. The president says the U.S. will send 5,000 troops to Poland just weeks after he said 5,000 would be leaving Europe, most of them from Poland. Secretary of State Marco Rubio.
6: The United States continues to have global commitments that it needs to meet in terms of our force deployment, and that constantly requires us to reexamine where we put troops. This is not a punitive thing. It's just something that's ongoing.
3: Mr. Trump says he's recommitting because of his relationship with Poland's president. Stephen Colbert took his final bow on The Late Show on CBS.
7: We were lucky enough to be here for the last 11 years.
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8: We'd never been to America. 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
3: Plans for a new tribute to women on the National Mall squashed. 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
13: A bill to create a Smithsonian Women's History Museum failed after a dispute in Congress over transgender inclusion. Republicans added language limiting recognition to biological women, leading Democrats to pull support and sink the measure.
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2: This is CBS News on the Hour, your home for original reporting.
3: I'm Deborah Rodriguez. We begin with pushback on Capitol Hill over potential taxpayer-funded payouts to President Trump's allies who claim they were wronged by the Biden administration. Correspondent Ed O'Keefe is at the White House.
4: The nearly $1.8 billion fund created by the Justice Department to compensate people who say they were targeted by government actions is drawing intense pushback from Democrats.
5: This administration is acting as if the American people are their ATM.
4: And now a growing number of Republicans, like North Carolina Senator Tom Tillis, who calls the fund, quote, a payout pot for punks.
3: Racing fans were stunned to learn NASCAR legend Kyle Busch had died at the age of 41. His family says he'd been in the hospital hours before for what it called a severe illness. They're not specifying the cause of death. Busch's former teammate Jimmy Johnson tells CBS Mornings.
6: A great personality behind the wheel. You know, his nickname was Rowdy. A fierce competitor, but then at the same time, helmet comes off with his family. Just, a dad. A husband.
3: Busch leaves behind a wife and two children. He was set to race in the Coca-Cola 600 in Charlotte Sunday, but dropped out yesterday morning. A lot of Americans are staying put for the Memorial Day weekend because of wartime gas prices and inflation. Darshell Purifoy spending a bundle to drive from Orlando to Mobile.
7: They need to figure it out so that we can get back to, like, living and not making, like, the hard choices of whether we're going to travel. Are we going to eat out? Like, are we going to stay home?
3: The average price for a gallon of regular today, $4.55. This time last year, it was $3.20. It's a wrap for CBS's Late Night Talker. Correspondent Jared Hill has the story from New York.
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9: 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In July of 2025, CBS parent company Paramount announced Colbert's cancellation, calling it a purely financial decision against a challenging backdrop in late night. It is not related in any way to the show's performance, content, or other matters happening at Paramount.
3: Legal problems piling up for a former prince. CBS's Vicky Barker has details from London.
10: A British police force has officially expanded its investigation into Andrew Mountbatten Windsor to include possible sexual misconduct allegations. It's asking witnesses to contact them if they believe they have information about alleged sexual or professional misconduct involving the king's disgraced younger brother.
3: Police there already investigating his ties to the late Jeffrey Epstein. Dow futures are up 176. This is CBS News.
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The music of the Glenn Miller Orchestra, from its smoothness to its excitement. 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
3: I'm Deborah Rodriguez. The risk from an outbreak of Ebola in Congo has just skyrocketed. The warning from the World Health Organization's Director General Tedros Ghebreyesus this past hour. He says cases are spreading quickly.
4: Previously, WHO assessed the risk as high at the national and regional levels and low at global levels. We're now revising our risk assessment to very high at the national level, high at the regional level, and low at global level.
3: He says 82 cases have now been confirmed in the Democratic Republic of Congo, 7 deaths confirmed. But Ghebreyesus acknowledges the epidemic is much larger there. Secretary of State Marco Rubio reporting slight progress in Iran peace talks, but says Tehran's bid to make ships pay for passage in the Strait of Hormuz is, in his words, not acceptable.
5: Iran is trying to create a tolling system. They're trying to convince Oman, by the way, to join them in this tolling system in an international waterway. There is not a country in the world that should accept that.
3: Rubio's comments before a NATO meeting in Sweden, where the alliance is discussing its role in the strait. President Trump is facing pushback from Republicans in Congress over the nearly $1.8 billion of taxpayer money earmarked for his anti-weaponization fund to pay allies claiming they were wronged by the Biden administration. CBS's Ed O'Keefe is at the White House.
6: Some senators say they pressed for answers and walked away wanting even more clarity on who exactly might get paid. One lawmaker called the fund a, quote, curveball that nobody anticipated, as skepticism, especially among Republicans, continues to grow.
3: Lawmakers left for the holiday without voting on a bill that contains funding for some of the president's priorities, including the White House ballroom. Fans, friends, and fellow racers are remembering NASCAR champ Kyle Busch, who died yesterday at the age of 41.
7: Busch's former teammate and friend Jimmy Johnson told CBS Mornings what he'll remember him for the most.
8: A great personality behind the wheel. You know, his nickname was Rowdy. A fierce competitor, but then at the same time, helmet comes off with his family.
7: Busch leaves behind a wife and 2 small children.
8: Growing up with this void. Experiencing some tragedy on my own and understanding we still try to continue on. My heart breaks for him.
7: Stacy Lynn, CBS News.
3: His family hasn't announced a cause of death. As many Americans head out for the holiday weekend, price of fuel putting a crimp in plans. CBS's Chris Van Cleve.
9: Expedia's summer trends report found it may well be a stay-here summer for many. 63% of travelers said they were planning domestic trips this summer.
3: This is CBS News.
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3: I'm Deborah Rodriguez. The public risk from an Ebola outbreak overseas has just been upgraded.
4: The head of the World Health Organization says Ebola is spreading rapidly in the Congo.
5: There are now almost 750 suspected cases and 177 suspected deaths.
4: But measures taken in Uganda appear to be helping in preventing the further spread of the virus there. He says an American national working in the DRC has been confirmed positive and taken to Germany for care.
5: We're also aware of another American national who has been transferred to the Czech Republic.
4: Stacey Lynn, CBS News.
3: Pushback on Capitol Hill over potential taxpayer-funded payouts to President Trump's allies, who claim they were wronged by the Biden administration. Correspondent Ed O'Keefe is at the White House.
6: The nearly $1.8 billion fund created by the Justice Department to compensate people who say they were targeted by government actions is drawing intense pushback from Democrats.
7: This administration is acting as if the American people are their ATM.
6: And now a growing number of Republicans, like North Carolina Senator Tom Tillis, who calls the fund, quote, a payout pot for punks.
3: A possible clue into the death of a racing legend, Fox NASCAR, with the sound of Kyle Busch asking for medical attention 2 weeks ago.
8: And can somebody try to find Bill Heisel? He's the Hendrick doctor guy. Tell him I need him after the race, please.
9: Hey, do you want Mr. Bill at your car or at your bus after the race?
8: Bus, I'm going to need a shot.
3: He told reporters later he had a substantial cough. Told Fox this past Sunday.
10: Why do these moments never get old, Kyle?
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3: Bush died yesterday at the age of 41. After 99 years, we're turning out the lights for good here at CBS News Radio tonight. World News Roundup anchor Steve Kathan sat down with CBS's Mark Strassman.
12: What do you think America will miss most about it? It's been around for a long time. Really, an American institution is what we're losing here. And I think people will notice that.
13: It's been a reliable companion for generations. Now this American institution will lose its voice.
3: Now credit where credit is overdue. My copy editor's been the incomparable Matt Cherry. On assignment, the amazing Patricia Corrigan. Desk associate who's made everything possible, Maggie Pecknick. My gratitude to each and every one of you. And for one last time, this is CBS News Radio.
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22: Turn out the lights. The party's over. They say that all good things must end. 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

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Then one day she said, "Sweetheart, the party's over. Turn out the lights."

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1: Oh, yes. A little tribute to Stephen Colbert. His final show is tonight. And the party is over after that, right? Oh, it was. I thought he has a show tonight. That's how much I know about it. Thank you for telling me that. Last night was the show. Anyway, that was Willie Nelson in tribute. Thank you so very much, my friends. Good morning. Welcome to Freedom Works, the Paul Molloy Show. We're still here. I'm still here. I'm Paul Molloy. Big Ed is still here. He's my buddy. We thank you for joining us. It is Friday, May the 22nd. Memorial Weekend is about to start. We're going to be talking in a few minutes with John Berlow of the Competitive Enterprise Institute about a proposed executive order from President Trump that would force banks to verify citizenship of its customers. Now, John doesn't like the idea. We're going to tell you why, so stay tuned for that. And speaking of Trump, is he serious about making Venezuela the 51st state? Believe it or not, it sounds like he is, and we are going to tell you about it. Stay tuned for that as well. And the Supreme Court takes a bunch of cruise liners to task. Listen to this. For what they did when Fidel Castro took over Cuba back in 1959. Can you believe that? We're going to give you the details on exactly what we're talking about. And how about this for an ultimate top 10? The top 10 best places to live in America in 2026. 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You know, I'm not much of a race car fan, but Kyle Busch passed away, and it was a shock to everybody in the racing industry. He was only, I think, 41 years old. I didn't hear much detail on the illness.
2: The news just played a clip of during the race, he was asking for a doctor.
1: Yes.
2: And they said, do you want it at the car or the pit stop? And he said both.
1: Yeah.
2: So something came on. I'm not a racing car enthusiast either, but, you know.
1: It's a shock.
2: Yeah.
1: He was 41 years old. I mean, he was in, you know, at 41, race car drivers are kind of in their prime still. And he was such a great driver. I don't know, again, about the details of the illness, but it's a very, very sad situation. Kyle Busch. Meantime, what's going on in Iran? Well, no deal yet. Still waiting. No deal has been reached with the U.S. as of yesterday. Though reportedly gaps are narrowing, Iran's been reviewing the latest peace proposal from Trump, as he warns that further military actions remain on the table. Iran's uranium enrichment and Tehran's control over the Strait of Hormuz continue to be among the sticking points. This coming as members of Iran's parliament and National Security Committee told their state television that Tehran could act first to break the ceasefire if it believed a U.S. base was preparing an attack. So it's hanging on by a thread, the ceasefire is. Meantime, a leading defense expert saying yesterday that Iran's missile production capability has been severely crippled by recent military strikes. This is pushing back on reports that Tehran has been rebuilding parts of its military infrastructure faster than expected. This is the CEO of Dragonfly. His name's Cameron Chell. And this comes as Trump has continued to pause any further action while they're negotiating. Chell said Iran's borders very porous. Iran's allies doing everything they can to funnel parts of into the country. And he said the infrastructure has already been thoroughly destroyed. He says it's probably going to take more than 6 months at the minimum to be able to produce any kind of military capability again there. So there was a report by CNN that said U.S. intelligence had assessed Iran's military was reconstituting certain capabilities that had been degraded. But this guy, Shal, claims that that is not the case. So I don't know.
2: Well, if there's no threat, then why not give up the uranium that's enriched? If there's no threat, then why not give it up?
1: Yeah.
2: And look, people, it's like an arsonist who's going to be on house probation. And the judge says, you can't start any more fires. And by the way, the 25 bottles of Molotov cocktail that are in your garage, we need those. And if the guy says, no, I'm not giving them up, guess what? You're going back to jail.
1: Back into prison.
2: That's what it's all about. Yeah. You can't let them have that.
1: Yeah. Meantime, there was this comment, and it came from Trump, sounding like he might be willing to negotiate if Iran wanted to have a toll booth system on the Strait of Hormuz. Well, Trump said yesterday he wants the Strait to be open and free. He said, we want it open, we want it free, we don't want tolls, it's international. Meanwhile, House Republican leaders yesterday canceled a vote on a resolution that would limit Trump's ability to engage in military action against Iran without congressional approval, the so-called War Powers Act that would be coming up for, I guess you could call it, yeah, renewal. And Mike Johnson punted on bringing it to a vote. The Republicans didn't have a vote or didn't have the numbers to stop the Democrats from demanding, you know, in a vote.
2: Mm-hmm.
1: So they tabled it.
2: Can you imagine trusting our war plans with Tlaib, AOC?
1: I do think that Congress should not be afraid to back the conflict. They should be allowed to tell, you know, at a certain point, Congress needs to have the authority to decide whether we are engaging in a war and whether or not we should continue to engage in a war.
2: It's not about backing a war. It's about backing Trump. If you or I were leading the war, they'd back it. If Trump were leading a war against lollipop makers, they would pull. They wouldn't want him to do it. Mm. Or going after cancer,
1: so
2: whatever.
1: So you don't think Congress should make a decision on whether or not we should continue to fight in Iran or, say, go after, as an example, Cuba or any of those? I think Congress does need to have a say.
2: I'd get Congress in this room right now and say, listen, I want hands. Put up your hands if you think it's okay for Iran to have a nuclear weapon.
1: Well, nobody wants that.
2: I know, but... Well, they won't admit that.
1: Well,
2: where are they going to admit that?
1: They're saying, but they're saying right now Iran is not a nuclear threat. And they should have some say in whether or not we continue to do the fighting in Iran, because the Constitution calls on Congress to be the decision maker, not the president. The president is the executor of the laws that is passed by the legislative branch.
2: And you just said it. You said that they don't believe Iran is a nuclear threat.
1: Well, they don't believe Iran is currently a nuclear threat, and I think that's correct.
2: Okay,
1: they don't have a nuclear weapon right now.
2: But do they have enriched uranium to make one?
1: Yes, and that is something
2: you can't
1: that we need
2: that.
1: To be concerned about. Yes, you're right. And that's why we need to stop that. And I'm not saying we shouldn't be fighting them, but I'm just saying that at some point Congress needs to have a say in this. That's all.
2: You got to remember, this is the same government over there that said we don't have ICBMs either, besides the two that we launched at you.
1: Indeed. All right, well, we're going to take our break, because waiting patiently in the wings is John Berlow of the Competitive Enterprise Institute. And we're going to talk with him about a proposed executive order from President Trump that would force banks to verify citizenship of its customers.
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1: Hey, we're back. This is the start of Memorial Weekend. Lots of driving. Lots of cars are going to be on the road. Weather is very good here in Tampa Bay. But, hey, be careful out there, my friends. Delighted to have a buddy of ours, John Berlow, of the Competitive Enterprise Institute. He's a senior fellow and director of finance policy there. We're going to talk with him about something that most of us don't know much about, I don't think. It's called citizen verification. There is a proposed executive order that could have banks on the hook for verifying the citizenship of its customers. That's very interesting. John, welcome back to Freedom Works.
3: Thanks, Paul. It's always good to be on and talk about the good work we the work we do at the Competitive Enterprise Institute, CEI.org.
1: Indeed, and you should be proud of it. You guys are, I think now more than ever, we need you because of the importance of making sure that the free market, capital, the whole capitalistic system continues to thrive. And even sometimes people like President Trump do things that maybe aren't so great in the pursuit of free enterprise. Yeah. Tell us a little bit, John, about this proposed executive order of, I guess, citizen verification by banks.
3: Well, there's some good news here. It's no longer proposed, and it looks like the Trump administration, the executive order came out on Wednesday, but it looks like the Trump administration, and we have conversations with, everyone listened to us, to others on this, including, some community banks and credit unions, that this just what was originally being considered and reported that was sort of like, where banks and credit unions would have to collect, for new and existing customers citizenship data such as passports, which would have been, which would especially have hurt like rural people who may not travel and don't have a password, a passport. It just they have changed, reconsidered that, and now it's more of a guidance to look at red flags for people who are here illegally. So we'll have to see how part of the executive order is directing Treasury Department and financial regulators to write rules on this, but we'll have to see what, and CEI will be watching what the rules are, but it looks like they just listened to us and, community banks and credit unions, that the whole thing would be unreasonable. I mean, we saw, what chaos it was, whether it was worth it or not, with real people getting driver's license updated for real ID and just have to present this if you're a longtime bank account holder, suddenly dig out your passport and just... And it wouldn't be useful for law enforcement either. It would be just like a mass targeting of everything rather than looking for, red flags, as I think the new order tries, which I'm not sure I agree with everything, tries to do.
1: Well, that is great news. I didn't know that they backed off, but thank goodness there's an organization like yours that says, hey, what's going on here? Because it doesn't sound like the kind of thing that the Trump administration or Republicans would be comfortable with. It just seems like another layer of bureaucracy. It would make everything more difficult. My God. And, you know, as you said, longtime customers having to look for their citizenship papers and everything else, that would be wild.
3: It wouldn't. Scott, Treasury Secretary Bessent gave a speech where to, you know, a bunch of community bankers where he said, you know, community, if you deregulate, you can make America can make community banks can make America great again, can help make America great again. And this just doesn't seem like it. This seems like the same top down. I mean, he mentioned not, you know, the, just the capital rules, Dodd-Frank and other things, but also, you know, making the, you know, where we already have something like the Bank Secrecy Act, where it's excess red tapes and banks have to report even like legitimate transactions or every transaction over $10,000, which, you know, Republicans in Congress, Bank Chairman, Senate Banking Committee Chairman Tim Scott are trying to, you know, pare down or provide relief from. Mm-hmm. And this would have just gone in the opposite direction of that.
1: Good. And as you've noted, and by the way, I should credit you with having this blog that you put out back on May the 12th about deputizing banks for citizenship verification. You said banks were already required to verify the identities of their customers through the Know Your Customer mandates, things like the Bank Secrecy Act. Banks had to collect social security numbers from customers and require ID, like driver licenses, to open new accounts and things like that. And like you said about the so-called currency transaction report, right now it's at 10,000. Do they want to raise that to a higher level? Is that the before reporting? Is that what?
3: Well, yeah, that was set like in the early 1970s, right. 10,000. So 10,000 then is like then, you know, given all the inflation thanks to government policy.
1: I'm afraid like go ahead. It's about 25,000 like, now.
3: Well, it's actually like some studies have shown it's like 70,000.
1: Oh, Jesus.
3: Now. So that's the thing. I think there are proposals. I mentioned some of there to raise it like, I think, to like 35,000 or something, because that's the thing. And you imagine, I mean, there are very, like, most, I'd say, some studies have shown 99% of these transactions, like $10,000 or something more, are legitimate. You're moving money, transferring in one account to the other account, using it for your business. And so this swamped law enforcement with sort of useless reports. And so that's sort of the wisdom of going back to the Fourth Amendment is, you know, you have a warrant or a subpoena. You can show probable cause, but you're able, it's more helpful than just having this dragnet surveillance of everyone, helpful to law enforcement and protect our liberties more.
1: Indeed. We're talking with John Berlow. He is the senior fellow and director of finance policy at the terrific Competitive Enterprise Institute. By the way, go to CEI.org and you can follow some of the efforts that they make on behalf of the free market system. And they're a proponent of business. You know, these days, John,

0: And when you have businesses that are providing jobs for people and, you know, doing well, this is what we want. And yet, it seems like if you do really well in this country, they go after you, if you know what I'm saying. You know,
1: and we are rooted in entrepreneurship. I have a book, we've talked about it before, George Washington Entrepreneur,
0: right,
1: on Amazon, about Washington, you know, not coming from a modest background, and even aside from all he achieved politically and as a statesman, he was able to build just like a group of businesses, turn Mount Vernon into sort of industrial village, from a flour mill to whiskey distillery to mule breeding. He got into all types of
0: businesses. He did.
1: Plus Red Adam Smith coming out on when we wrote Wealth of Nations, laying the foundations of capitalism. So we're capitalists and entrepreneurship from the beginning, as I say in George Washington Entrepreneur.
0: Indeed. Let me ask you, the stock market is doing very well right now. This despite our concern about the prices and the cost of gasoline, et cetera. And yet it seems that our country is holding on pretty well overall, financially, economically. I know we're doing much better than other countries when it comes to these things. We're in a much better position. But overall, John, do you think that the country, especially when I look at the stock market, do you think our country is moving ahead fairly well, or are there some real roadblocks and concerns up ahead?
1: Well, we are moving ahead. Entrepreneurs drive this country, and they're always, I would never bet against them, never bet against America, and especially compared to Europe and other places. Yet there are roadblocks. One of the things that I would give, the Securities and Exchange Commission, Paul Atkins, credit for doing, is that he is reducing red tape on that make it harder for companies to go public. And when it used to be like Walmart and Home Depot before the Sarbanes-Oxley Act went public, when they were just regional chains in a few state and people, and that meant the broader investing public got to grow wealthy with them. These days, SpaceX isn't going public until it's about $1 trillion. You've got other companies, like when Robinhood went public, it was in the billions. So the ordinary investor, the ones that are not, accredited as defined by the SEC with 1 million or more, but just the ordinary mom and pop investor doesn't have as much of a chance to grow wealthy with some of these big companies. But now with the SEC, providing broad regulatory relief from Sarbanes-Oxley, as they just did in the proposed rule on Tuesday that I talked to Bloomberg about, there will be more of a chance, I think, for, mom and pop investors to participate alongside entrepreneurs as they grow their companies.
0: Remind people what Sarbanes-Oxley was supposed to be doing.
1: Well, what it was supposed to be doing, and then thank you for that question, was after Enron and WorldCom, where you had some accounting shenanigans and fraud, it was supposed to fight that and actually rein in accountants. What it ended up doing is just these massive audits of things called internal controls, which could be any just sort of office process, technology, or other things, the same as auditing numbers. And it quadrupled auditing costs, by four times, and it made it like 10 times as costly, compared to the resources for the public, for a smaller public company,
0: right,
1: for a larger public company. And a lot of companies delisted, and now it's instead of companies going public when they were less than 50 million, which even Amazon did in 1997, now it's more than a 100 million, in a lot of cases a billion, when companies go public. So it's hurt a lot of legitimate entrepreneurs and kept investors from, imagine if you had invested in Walmart or Home Depot in the early days. Now you don't have that chance as far as the with early stage companies, because they stay private as long as they can due to these rules, and go to wealthy venture capitalists, and only when they're billion-dollar companies they go public.
0: Indeed. Wow. Well, it's always a pleasure to have you come on, John. Thank you so very much and by the way, keep up the good work. Boy, do we need the Competitive Enterprise Institute now more than ever. Thanks so much, John, for your time this morning.
1: Thanks for having me. Have a wonderful Memorial Day weekend.
0: And the same to you, my friend. Yes, sir. All right. John Berlow, we're going to take our break when we come back. Is Donald Trump really serious about making Venezuela the 51st state? Wow, it sounds like he is. We're going to tell you about it.

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1: Hey, we're back. Freedom Works. By the way, you know, we talked about Andrew's Master Barbershop. Get a great haircut there. They are looking for another barber. They have been very, very busy. I went and got a great haircut there, by the way, yesterday. And Andrew himself said, you know, we're looking for a good barber. Got to be good. If you really are good at what you at that kind of a situation, you ought to contact Andrew's Master Barbershop. In fact, let me give out that number again.
3: Yeah,
1: just call and come in and talk with Andrew or Candy.
3: Yeah,
1: but the number for the Andrew's Master Barbershop is 727-733-3773. Give them a call. Say that, you know, you'd like to come in and talk to them about it. What the heck, right?
3: Yeah, and it would help if you're conservative.
1: Otherwise, well, yeah, Andrew,
3: otherwise it'd
1: Andrew
3: be a
1: and
3: long
1: Candy are conservative.
3: Day.
1: Yeah, it would be a long day. if you happen to be politically conservative or you don't talk politics very much, that would work. But they are so good at what they do. So only the best need apply, to be honest with you. Keep up the standard of Andrew's Master mm-hmm. Barbershop. And by the way, we got Andrew's older brother, dare I say that, Angelo, our eye in the northern sky, Rochester, New York. Angelo, how you doing, buddy? Are you getting ready for the Memorial weekend?
4: Yes, I am. Looking forward to it.
1: Good. So what say you about, why don't you come down and help your brother with all of the customers that he has? He needs some
4: additional help, huh?
1: Barber. Yeah, he needs some help.
4: You'd have to teach me.
1: I thought it was a natural thing, you know. It was genetic. All of you Ceraces are good barbers.
4: Well, you know, I had to make a little detour. You know, I had to go to service
1: yes,
4: there for
1: you
4: 4 years.
1: Well, then we're going to let you off the hook. No need to worry about it. So, what say you about all the things that are going on? Did you hear about this? Let me read this little story. President Trump is eyeing Venezuela as a potential 51st state. He's also eyeing all of that oil that they've got. As officials continue to court oil companies for investment in that South American country, all of this, of course, following our intervention that removed their president, Nicolas Maduro. Trump says that he's motivated by the estimated $40 trillion in value of oil in Venezuela. And by the way, he also said Venezuela loves Trump. So what do you think about making Venezuela our 51st state?
4: Well, he can make Venezuela the 51st state and Cuba the 52nd state.
1: Aha.
4: Just like the Democrats want to make D.C. and Puerto Rico states.
1: Yeah.
4: Right?
1: Yeah.
3: Well, I look at it that you ever go fishing?
1: Yeah.
3: You know, now you go fishing, sometimes you have that bobber in the water and then you just wait and then the fish poke at it and then it goes down. Trump's on the shore and he's got one line, he's casting. And on the bobber it says Canada. Then he throws another one in there, and on that one it says Greenland. Now he's throwing another one in there and he puts Venezuela.
1: Yeah.
3: And the media
1: bite
3: is underneath the water. Pulling on the hook.
1: Oh.
3: And you keep them busy.
1: Yeah. Maybe
4: they reel them right in.
3: Because you got to remember, he said Canada was going to be.
1: Yeah.
3: Greenland was going to be. We're going to buy Greenland.
1: Yeah.
3: You know, what else? What would Cuba?
1: Maybe even Colombia.
3: Hey, we're kicking Iran people out. Why don't we just buy Iran?
1: We can make Iran a state.
3: Throw Trump, throw that
1: Wouldn't
3: one in
1: that
3: the
1: be
3: water.
1: A kick? Iran was a state right in the middle of the Mideast.
3: United States of Iran.
1: Yeah. Oh, my goodness. Anyway, I think he is somewhat serious. Now, you know, he like when he talked about Greenland, and he made Canada was another one, right? At first, I thought he's just being.
3: No.
1: I thought he was just trying to get a rise out of people.
3: But when we talked about Greenland, didn't he send a delegate over there with his son and over there out there with measurements, taking measurements, where they're going to put the furniture and stuff?
1: Probably.
3: You know, they're over there, and you can have that room, and you can have that room, and I'll take this room here. Mm-hmm. And the media's going, oh, my God, we're going to buy Greenland. Oh, my God, we can't buy Greenland.
1: Yeah.
3: He's doing the same thing with Venezuela.
1: Yeah.
3: You really think we're going to do this? Come on.
1: No. And, you know, you have to go through a process that makes it almost impossible.
3: And this
1: the president can't say, oh, by the way, I have just the next Venezuela to our country. You can't do that.
3: You know, the media goes, what can we get on Trump next? Y'all, come in the room. Let's talk about this. What can we bring up? Trump's over there going, how about we buy Venezuela? How about we buy Venezuela?
1: Here's what he said.
3: Put that out today, would you?
1: Back in March, Trump posted on his Truth Social suggesting Venezuela would become a state. He said, good things are happening to Venezuela lately. I wonder what this magic is all about. Statehood, number 51, anyone? That's what he wrote.
3: You remember how upset Canada was?
1: Oh, my God.
3: We're not going to be up here. They were so upset. Oh, yeah. My God.
1: Yeah.
4: He gets on them just like the Democrats want to do Washington, D.C. and Puerto Rico, you know?
1: You know, he loves to, what's the word? He loves to pinch people. He loves to get their goat.
3: He's got one of those media dolls and he sticks a pin in it. This one's called Venezuela.
1: Yeah. Did you have occasion to watch Stephen Colbert last night, Angela?
4: No, I haven't watched it. I thought
1: you watched it regularly.
4: No. No way. No Stephen Colbert.
3: You know,
4: no talent there.
1: You know who was on there?
3: Yeah.
1: Robert De Niro.
3: Oh, yeah, well.
1: And also Bruce Springsteen was
3: on there. Robert De Niro.
1: Neither one thinks a lot of Donald Trump. You know that, right?
3: De Niro was a big fan of Zoran the Moron in New York.
1: Yeah. Was he really?
3: And then he rolled out the $1 million, anybody over $1 million, now he's pissed off at him. He doesn't want to talk to him. So he's changed. And speaking of switching teams, nothing is irking the media even more than Mark Cuban up there on stage with Trump's new Trump pharmacy or whatever it's called.
1: Okay.
3: Just driving them crazy because Mark Cuban was, no. He hates Trump. The media love Mark Cuban.
1: Yeah.
3: Now they hate him. The girls on the cows on The View are just totally beside themselves.
1: Yeah.
3: Now, you got to remember, it happened with Elon Musk, car. You know, he's all about green. Now he's with Trump. Oh, we hate Elon Musk. Start burning his cars.
1: Right. It's interesting.
4: You got I don't want to even say the women because they are really ugly. Their ugliness personality comes through, you know?
3: Yeah, I slipped. I called them women. I'm sorry.
4: Yeah, I should. You know, it's a figment of our imagination to call them a woman, you know?
1: Uh-oh. Boy, are we going to get in trouble.
3: I don't care. You know what? Yeah, hey, Paul, you remember Wednesday I told you I had $100 in my pocket, $100 bill. For anybody that could prove to me when they called Trump a pedophile, prove to me that he's a pedophile.
1: Mm-hmm.
3: If you can do that, I'll give you the $100. If you can't, you give me $100.
1: Mm-hmm.
3: Lo and behold, we were all out to dinner last night.
1: Mm-hmm.
3: And this guy is walking through the parking lot with a suit and a red hat on with a McDonald's picture on the top. So I'm like, what the heck is this guy doing? He's out in the parking lot walking around. He gets in this beat up car, and on the back, he has a piece of cardboard that's the length of the bumper in the back. And on it, he wrote in marker because I guess he couldn't afford crayons, but he wrote on there, you all voted for a pedophile for president. So he was acting like Trump. He's walking around. I couldn't get to him.
1: Oh, I was
3: lo
1: say.
3: And behold, I stopped for my $4.50 gallon of gas to get home.
1: He was
3: and
1: there?
3: There he is.
1: Oh.
3: So I walked up to him. I should have had my phone rolling. And I walked up and I said, hey, that's something. You're supposed to be Trump. I said, yeah. I said, listen, I got $100 here. He said, if you can prove to me he's a pedophile, proof, I'll give you the $100. He goes, well, don't you watch the news? And I said, the news is not proof. That's hearsay. Show me proof. He just stared at me for about 3 minutes.
1: Mm-hmm.
3: And he said to me, you know, you're a white supremacist.
1: Oh, you're kidding. Is that what he said?
3: And he walked out and he got in his car and...
1: That was his answer to proof.
3: Yeah.
1: To call you a white supremacist.
3: Yeah.
4: They don't have an answer.
1: Of course they don't.
3: That's it. That's
4: proof or nothing.
3: Yeah.
4: They
3: you're
4: don't.
3: A white supremacist. If you don't believe in their beliefs, then you are a white supremacist. So
4: I would have said, well, what are you then?
1: Yeah.
4: Yeah. What are you? You know, maybe you're the pedophile, I would have said.
1: Well, let's go back to the whole concept of people. First of all, it's not so much Trump. It's that they don't like the system that Republicans and the conservatives, they don't like the capitalistic system. They hate people that work hard and do well.
3: Yeah, and he called.
1: They basically are socialist.
3: As he drives
1: nature.
3: Away, he calls me crazy.
1: Yeah,
3: and I said, I'm not the one driving around
1: with
3: the cardboard, bumper.
1: You're right about that.
4: I would have just said. No.
1: I
3: wish I had my phone rolling. I may look for him this weekend.
1: But you got to be careful because some of these people are nutty.
3: Well, that's why you got them on tape.
1: You got to be careful.
3: That's why you record them. That's why you record them.
1: You know what I mean? I mean, if they're crazy enough to do all of that.
3: I got enough in the tank to defend myself.
1: I know you do, but I'm just saying anyway.
4: They're communists, Paul. That's all they are today now. Mm-hmm. You either got the Republican or communism.
1: Mm-hmm.
4: You know, you got the conservative values or the communist values. That's all that these people want to do.
1: Yeah.
4: I mean, let's face it, New York City... A few weeks back, they were waving the communist flag, you know. A few years ago, we used to talk about how communism was the threatened the world and everything like that. It's happening in our own backyard. The American people have accepted communism as a way of life.
1: Well, and they think they won't call it communism, and many of them, for some reason, think that socialism is okay and that it's not communism, but I just call socialism communism light.
3: Because
4: socialism is communism.
3: They don't visualize what's going on in real time. They watch the news, and then they make their decision from the news.
1: Mm-hmm.
4: Too bad. There's not too many survivors left of the Holocaust, right?
1: Yeah, right.
4: How about you get the Cuban people down in Florida down there, start talking more about what communism is really like?
1: Well, that's exactly right.
4: You know, that's what has to happen.
1: This brings back the whole thing about, let's bring the socialism and communism out into the open. Let's discuss it. Let's debate it. If people believe that socialism is a better system than capitalism, let's talk about it.
3: Yeah.
1: Come on out. Let's sit down. Yeah. Let's educate people about what socialism ends up doing. We'll use the examples of all the countries that use it. And communism, we'll use the examples of all the countries that have it. And capitalism. We'll use an example of all the countries that use capitalism.
3: Where are the newsreels of interviews of people in Cuba that say, hey, we love it here. We love our communism. Leave us alone.
1: Where are those people?
4: The news media, I'm sure, has archives of back in the 60s and 50s when communism was really taking hold of other nations, right? But yet... You don't see them putting it out
1: every
4: here,
1: single,
4: do you?
1: Every single country that has continued to linger under communism eventually has fallen apart. They've fallen apart. And it's going to happen to China. The one thing that keeps China from really becoming great is communism. If you think about it, it keeps everybody down, right?
4: Well, absolutely. And, just like the Democrats kept the blacks down in this country. Think about it.
1: Mm-hmm.
4: Haven't they done that? Let's be honest. They have kept the blacks in this country down.
1: Well, I wouldn't say the entire party is. There are those people that continue to hand out free stuff to people will keep those people down because it doesn't give those people the opportunity to become self-sufficient and responsible. If you keep giving somebody something for free when everybody else is working for it, what happens to the people that continue to get it for free? They have no sense of personal responsibility. That's what happens. That's why if the best thing that could have happened to African Americans after the Civil War was to have never given welfare out to them.
3: No, and you can find that type of scenario and it at home behind closed doors. When you have a kid who's 18, 19, 20, 21, 22 years old and refuses to go out and get a job.
1: Exactly.
3: The best and thing lives with mommy and daddy. Lives with mommy and daddy and gets the free lunch, the breakfast, the lunch, the dinner, and the gifts and this and that, pays his insurance and pays for his gas, for his car. That's a form of homegrown communism right at home.
1: Right.
3: Because you're too lazy to tell them to get off their butts.
4: But in communism, there's only two classes. Those that don't have anything. And those that will run the country.
1: Well,
4: and
1: those that
4: everything.
1: Are taking everything.
3: That have everything.
4: And they'll take away the person's dignity.
1: Look at Russia.
4: And everything else.
1: Look at Russia. You know that Putin is considered by some to be the wealthiest person in the world? It isn't because he worked hard.
4: He worked hard to keep communism.
1: He was a
4: that's
1: thief. And that's how he became that. And, this is why we need to have an all-out discussion of communism, what it stands for, socialism, what it stands for, and capitalism.
4: Yeah, but you, not just that, though, Paul. The media is negligent in telling the truth about what communism was like.
1: Well, of course.
4: Yeah, they will not. I mean, they used to send their reporters into communist countries. Remember, there was East Germany and West Germany?
1: Right.
4: Right. People were trying to escape East Germany.
1: They built a wall.
4: They built a wall,
1: the
4: right.
1: The East Germans, the Russians, built a wall to keep people from going to West Germany. That shows you how
4: Reagan
1: great communism
4: down,
1: is.
4: Remember Reagan is in Germany?
1: Yes.
4: Tear down this wall?
1: Yes.
4: Right? John Kennedy, he goes to Germany. Ich bin ein Berliner. I am a Berliner.
1: Yeah,
4: right?
1: I am a Berliner, right?
4: And these
1: freedom.
4: Democrats are not the Democrats of John Kennedy, Franklin Roosevelt. They are...
3: No.
4: The farthest left people that you could ever have.
1: Yeah.
4: These people that are running country, Ilhan Omar and everything, they come from countries that are dictatorial countries. And they want to come here and do the same thing to this country.
1: Mm-hmm.
4: And that's exactly what they're trying to do.
1: Yeah.
4: You know, and the American people, especially New York City, that they elected a communist mayor. He says, well, I'm just a democratic socialist. No, you're not, sir. You're a communist. Man. And that's it.
1: That's it. I'll tell you what, and this is why we keep pushing the merits of capitalism. And the more we talk about what these different things are, the better off we'll all be. In the meantime, Angelo, have a wonderful Memorial Weekend. Thank you, my friend, for being on. Stay healthy, and we'll look forward to talking with you again after the Memorial Weekend is over with.
3: Mm.
4: Absolutely. You guys have a great day because, you know, Memorial Day is really for those that have never made it back.
1: Yeah. That's right.
3: Yeah.
4: And we have to...
1: Well, let's remember those that gave their lives so that we could be free.
4: Absolutely. I mean, they're the ones, that generation, World War II...
1: Greatest generation.
4: Greatest generation.
1: Absolutely.
4: They're the ones that made this country what it is.
1: And absolutely. 100%.
4: And the people,
1: right.
4: the people we have
1: let's
4: in
1: never
4: Congress
1: forget.
4: Right now... The,
1: yep.
4: Socialists and everything are trying to destroy this country.
1: All right, buddy, got to run, but thank you. Absolutely.
4: Thank you.
1: All right.
4: Have a great Memorial Day.
1: Take care.
4: Thanks, guys.
1: All right, going to take a break, and when we come back, how about the top 10 best places to live in America in 2026?
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1: 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Real quickly, Ed, is there any sports as this Memorial Weekend starts that we need to chat about?
3: Well, Rays were off last night, but Wednesday night, they swept the Orioles at home.
1: Oh, they did, huh?
3: So now they are...
1: They're really 30, doing great.
3: 33-15, I think.
1: They're fantastic.
3: I don't know. What, now they've got a three-game set in New York for the Yankees.
1: Oh, that'll be interesting.
3: Yeah. You know, the Yankees are just, like, beside themselves right now because, you know, there's a $100 million payroll coming up against $290 million, you know.
1: Yeah.
3: Makes them look bad.
1: Isn't that amazing? Yeah. All right. Well, I'm going to watch some of those games, I think. All right, let's do our top 10. This is the top 10 best places to live, according to U.S. News, for 2026. For the rankings, they selected 250 major cities to find the best places to live. To make the top of the list, a place had to have good value, be a desirable place to live, have a strong job market, and a high quality of life, okay? So here you go. Top 10 best places to live in the United States. Number 10. How about Sugar Land, Texas?
3: Sugar Land.
1: It is got a rating out of 10. Now, it's these ratings are a 10 being perfect. It's got a 6.9 rating. And by the way, how many people live there? About 115,000 people live in Sugar Land.
3: You can't
1: right
3: be
1: now.
3: Angry in a place called Sugar Land.
1: No, Sugar Land, you've got to be very sweet.
3: Yeah.
1: Number 9. How about Frisco, Texas? Not
3: Frisco.
1: Yeah, good old Frisco.
3: Not San Francisco
1: and not California, but Frisco, Texas. This is also, by the way, there's a bunch of them in Texas, I have to be honest with you. Anyway, they have a rating of 6.9 out of 10, and they've got about 230,000 people in Frisco. All right, number 8. These are three Texas towns in a row. Leander. I think this is becoming a biased survey here. But anyway.
3: Where was the survey? Where was this the originate from this, Texas?
1: It must have been. It says U.S. News.
3: Yeah.
1: But I'm not sure. Anyway, Leander, Texas gets a 7 out of 10, and they've got about 82,000 people. Number 7, Rochester Hills, Michigan. Yes, indeed. They also have a 7.0 rating. They got about 78,000 people in Rochester Hills. All right, number 6, Hoover, Alabama. I don't even know where, and I lived in Alabama for a while. I'm not sure where Hoover is. They get a 7.0 rating. They've got about 92,000 people.
3: Yeah, these are small towns.
1: Yeah, they are.
3: Small towns.
1: In other words, if you live in a small town, the environment is a lot better.
3: And if
1: better
3: we have time
1: you,
3: at the end, I got to tell you about a small town in Florida that's on a movie set right now.
1: Oh, okay. Number 5. another small town. This one's in Georgia. Johns Creek, Georgia. 7.1 out of 10. They got about 78,000 people in Johns Creek. Number four. Ankeny, Iowa. Where the heck is that? A-N-K-E-N-Y, Iowa. Right smack dab in the middle of the country. 7.1 rating, 78,000 people in Ankeny. Number three, Flower Mound, Texas. This is the fourth Texas town. 7.1 ranking, 78,000 people. Number two, Fishers, Indiana. Indeed, wherever that is, 7.2 rating and a population of about 103,000.
3: Mm.
1: Wow. And the number one, best place to live. Pack your bags for Carmel, Indiana. Mm. There you go. Carmel gets a 7.2 rating. They've got about 104,000 people. They have an average commute of 21 minutes. The median home value there, about $477,000. Mm. Now, you'd have a place in Florida.
3: My Canopy, Florida. They filmed Doc Hollywood there with Michael J. Fox. It was filmed from the 80s.
1: They did?
3: Yes.
1: What's it called?
3: Doc Hollywood.
1: No, what's the name of the town?
3: My Canopy. It's around Gainesville.
1: Oh, okay.
3: Anyway, it's a little small town like Dunedin. The streets are all covered in red clay right now. All the streets, because they're making a Western up there.
1: Wow.
3: So all the storefronts have been changed a little bit. You can go on and go online
1: My
3: and see
1: canopy.
3: The
1: property.
3: So to go into a town and see it all red clay, like so you can ride your horse up and all that stuff. Looks like Little House on the Prairie up there.
1: Wow. How do you spell My Canopy?
3: M-I-C-A-N-O-P-Y. My Canopy.
1: Oh, My Canopy.
3: Yeah.
1: There you go. Good job, Ed. All right, everybody. Have a wonderful Memorial weekend. We will be back Wednesday. We're taking Monday off. In the meantime, remember, freedom works.

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3: Head of the World Health Organization says Ebola is spreading rapidly in the Congo.
4: There are now almost 750 suspected cases and 177 suspected deaths.
3: But measures taken in Uganda appear to be helping in preventing the further spread of the virus there. He says an American national working in the DRC has been confirmed positive and taken to Germany for care.
4: We're also aware of another American national who has been transferred to the Czech Republic.
3: Stacy Lynn, CBS News.
5: Pushback on Capitol Hill over potential taxpayer-funded payouts to President Trump's allies, who claim they were wronged by the Biden administration. Correspondent Ed O'Keefe is at the White House.
6: The nearly $1.8 billion fund created by the Justice Department to compensate people who say they were targeted by government actions is drawing intense pushback from Democrats.
7: This administration is acting as if the American people are their ATM.
6: And now a growing number of Republicans, like North Carolina Senator Tom Tillis, who calls the fund, quote, a payout pot for punks.
5: A possible clue into the death of a racing legend, Fox NASCAR, with the sound of Kyle Busch asking for medical attention 2 weeks ago.
8: And can somebody try to find Bill Heisel? He's the Hendrick doctor guy. Tell him I need him after the race, please.
9: Hey, do you want Mr. Bill at your car or in the, at your bus after the race?
8: Bus, I'm going to need a shot.
5: He told reporters later he had a substantial cough. Told Fox this past Sunday.
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5: Bush died yesterday at the age of 41. After 99 years, we're turning out the lights for good here at CBS News Radio tonight. World News Roundup anchor Steve Kathan sat down with CBS's Mark Strassman.
12: What do you think America will miss most about it? 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Really, an American institution is what we're losing here. And I think people will notice that.
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0: 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And here's the thing. Customers make decisions fast. Our research shows people form a first impression in less than a second. Can you believe that? Less than a second.
1: Yeah, not surprising.
0: That's crazy. Before they read a word, before they hear your first pitch, and before they know your story, they see your visuals. Whether you're a new business trying to establish your identity or an established business trying to sharpen it, today's show is going to give you clarity, confidence, and a roadmap for tightening up your brand's visual presence. So settle in. This is one of the most important parts of building a brand that lasts. So in studio today, you have me, your host, David Lanning, along with my co-host and sister, Carla Robinson.
1: Hello, everybody.
0: And our studio guest today is Richard Carroll from Ted Peters' famous smoked fish in South Pasadena, and he is the operating general manager. Welcome in, Richard. How are you today?
2: Thank you for having me. I appreciate it.
0: Yeah. So did any of that stuff in the prelude make any sense to you?
2: Oh, 100%. The consistency of anything that you do is what we're all about. I mean, we wouldn't be around for 75 years if we didn't keep doing what we do the exact same way.
0: 75 years, folks out there, for those of you listening, Ted Peters, famous smoked fish, say that three times real fast, in South Pasadena, has been in business, family run, for over 75 years. Very successful business. We love it.
1: Yep.
0: We go often. All right. So now let's start with your logo. Okay. That's what we're going to start this first segment with. Okay. This is the symbol of your business. A logo is not just artwork. It's not decoration. It's your handshake. It's the first impression you make before you ever speak a word. And a strong logo consists of, it needs to be simple, memorable, versatile, oh my God, scalable, and instantly recognizable. I think I need to, you know, like swish my throat or something. I don't know. I'm getting tongue-tied over here. Think about the most iconic logos that are not complicated. They're clean, bold, and consistent. What's the cleanest, simplest logo you can think of? The Nike swoosh, right?
1: Yeah, I was gonna say,
0: as soon as you see that swoosh,
1: that
0: you know it's Nike.
1: And the other one is Under Armour.
0: Yeah, Under Armour.
1: A U, yeah. And a U, basically, even though it's, yeah, a U and an A, supposedly.
0: But here's where many businesses struggle. They use different versions of their logo depending on who created the file. One version on website, another version on the business card, another on their shirts, another on their truck or vehicle wrap, and suddenly customers don't know which one is the real you. Your logo should be the same everywhere. Same shape, same proportions, same spacing, same colors. When it changes even slightly, it weakens recognition. And let's just add this. Your logo should work in multiple environments and on multiple substrates, right? In full color, black and white, small sizes, as well as large formats, on screens, as well as on print, on fabric, as well as on promotional items. If your logo falls apart when it's too small, or it gets muddy, or what we call pixelated when it's too big, or it loses detail when embroidered, that's a sign that it needs refinement. This is where we help our clients. We make sure your logo is used correctly across every printed promotional item. We keep the right files on hand. We make sure nothing gets stretched or distorted or altered, because your logo deserves to be treated with respect It's the face of your business. So, Richard, do you remember how we met? Or when we met?
2: You were delivering our placemats, and you said, who are you?
0: Because I've been used to dealing with Ted and Mike for so many years.
2: Ted Cook is my father-in-law, and you went to school with him, and his father actually was... one of your teachers.
0: You have to remind me of my algebra teacher.
1: Yeah.
2: So that the history goes back there even farther than just the relationship at the restaurant. But when you were delivering, you pulled up and said, "Hey, you know, who are you?" And I gave you my history with, you know, I married
0: the
2: well.
0: Family, yeah.
2: Yeah, I married very well. I married Ted Peters' great granddaughter, and I've been in was working and just unloading the truck for that day, and. Worked my way up the ladder, and now I'm running everything daily. But yeah, you introduced me to what you guys have been doing for all these years, and I had no idea at that point too. When you said, "Yeah, I went to school with Ted," and the menus or the placemats that we had has been just such a consistent part of our restaurant because they have been on the tables forever. It's the same design, it's the same colors, it's the same print, it's the same thickness of the paper. It is a consistent product that is always sitting there that people recognize. And
0: you were telling me and conveying to me a story about the placemats. Mm-hmm. Why don't you tell our listeners out there about when you didn't have any?
2: Yes. So as many people know, at the end of 2024. End of 2024 was the awesome hurricanes that hit us down there, and we had 4 foot of water from Helene, which was awesome, and wrecked out everything in the restaurant. We had a big rebuilding that we had to do for fixing things up. We lost our placemats, we lost our fixtures, everything else. And we were rebuilding everything little piece by little piece, and when we finally got to the point where I could say, "Hey, we wanted to get the placemats again on the tables," because people were constantly asking us, "When are you getting these back? Where are they at? Where are they at?" Because they sit down at a table, and the first thing that goes when we are greeted is, here's your placemat, and they read the story that's on there, and they go, "Oh, you know," at the time it was, we had a 70-year mark on there, and they're like, "Oh, 70 years, you know." When we finally got them back, it was a day we should have started lighting fireworks off in front of the property because it was such a momentous occasion. Every little thing like that, when you don't have something that someone is used to, and they come and visit you, and they expect that, it's world changing for them. So to not have something, you would think something as simple as just a placemat. No, it matters. It matters 1,000%.
0: Something as simple as a placemat. Can you imagine?
1: Yep.
2: Well, and then just recently we had the 75th anniversary. And the 75th anniversary, I got in contact with the inn. I said, "Hey, how hard is it to do something on there?" And you're like, don't worry about it. It'll be no problem at all. Because, you know, of course, when you try to talk to someone about switching things up, and it's always a... It's a process. Whenever anybody says it's a, and you're, no, it's no problem. We can fix that up for you. So we put 75 on there for our anniversary, and now people go, "We're going to need another one of those to take with us because we want to put it in our collection of Ted Peters memorabilia that we have."
0: Nice.
2: So now there's one hitting the table and one going. So I think we're going to have to talk about some sort of postcard or something that we're going to have to get printed up.
0: There you go.
1: Wow, there
0: we go.
1: Yeah.
0: Well, my sister doesn't have much to say today. She's a little under the weather. She's recouping from a cold. And, you know, she's normally Chatty Cathy, but not today.
1: Yeah. Well,
0: next week's going to be all you.
1: Well, plus he had a good story. And we're coming up behind you. We're at 50 years.
0: That's right. 50 years.
2: I'm just lucky that I'm getting to take something that they worked really hard and continue to do what they did. The rule of jumping in and doing anything with the restaurant is you're not allowed to change it. And
0: that's true.
2: As nice and easy as that sounds as something that it can be, it's ridiculously hard to not change something as well. So it's, but to work hard to not change something is even more of a reward, because people come in going, I know what I'm going to get as a product. I know what I'm going to get as an experience. I'm going to keep feeling that memory. I'm going to have that familiarity. It's home when you walk in.
0: Right.
2: And it's the same thing with, like, just last week with listening and talking about the product recognition, like right away, I'm like, yeah, it's 100% in everything that you do. If you have something,
0: we actually had a listener last week.
1: Yay!
2: I'm sorry, I was going to call in, and believe it or not, at that moment in time when you were like, "Call in," I had something. I had to run in, and I came back, and I'm like, "Oh, the show's over." but yeah, the consistency of anything that you do is such an important part of any business, and so many people fray from that consistency factor of what everybody should be doing, and you lose your individuality. You become just another business that doesn't last 50 years, that doesn't last 75 years,
0: right?
2: That doesn't make a mark on something. And I mean, not to throw other businesses under the bus, but that's why so many people go out, because yeah, we could start offering spaghetti dinners. Okay, why? I mean, it's not what we would do.
1: Right.
2: You know, we're going to try to appease someone instead of just going, hey, there's, you know, go somewhere else for your spaghetti. We do smoked fish. You know, it's what we do. You know, we get people that complain about the small menu all the time. And it's like, hey, you know, it's why we are what we are.
0: Right. And you specialize in the smoked fish, whether it be the spread, whether it be the mullet, whether it be the salmon. And man, I've tried them all. Yeah. And they're delicious.
1: Well, it's like the thing is, if it ain't broke, don't fix it.
0: There you go.
2: Don't change it. Yeah. Don't change
0: that's
2: it.
0: Right.
1: We won't mention anybody that's a national chain that just got in trouble for trying to change stuff up.
0: Yeah, let's don't do that.
2: I just wish more people would focus on the things they're really good at.
1: Correct.
2: Because then we would have a lot higher quality products for all the places that you would go into and expect a good product from. And then when somebody says, hey, it's not what I had before, you know, we go like, okay, what happened that day? Was there something, you know? Occasionally we do get someone that says, yeah, the fish was dry that day. Okay, fish can be dry on certain days. There's runs of fish that happen. And we go, okay, we'll address it, we'll fix it. You know, we're immediately on it because we want that consistency to always be what is exactly the same for everybody. You know, tastes change over time. Obviously, I can't fix your tastes if you've lost taste for something. But when it comes to what we put out, it's the same thing every day.
1: Absolutely, and that's important.
0: Tell us a little bit more going on the placemats, right? You were also telling me about how you guys get hit up all the time for those companies that come in that want to give you free placemats, but they want to put advertising of like everybody on the placemat from other you know, other businesses and stuff, and how that works.
2: Okay, so I was just talking to Mike in the car, giving him the link to the radio, so like you could listen. So Mike actually was like, yeah, were you there when people, you know, when we tried it at one point, because they got free ones, like, and I'm like, no, that was before me. He had gotten, you know, ads around the outside type thing. They, oh, we'll give you these for free. And he's like, it was cheap looking. It was not what we were. Not that we don't want to advertise other people, because I showcase other businesses on our Facebook page. I like to showcase people that are doing it right. Like, hey, you're doing it right. But if I have to have a product on my table to sell something to someone else, it just kind of makes it feel like it's not us and a solid, like, it's about us when you come.
0: Right.
2: You want it to be 100% focus on, we're giving you our 100% attention the second that you're in our house.
1: Absolutely.
0: Right.
2: But yeah, no, they didn't do that for very long. I think they got like a really quick one and like, no, out the door. It was it was enough of a blip on the map that Mike's like, yeah, no, we didn't do that very long at all. It was no good. They tried to sell, and they think it was probably a temp box thing that they went out like, here, try one of these, and he threw it away. So.
0: Unbelievable.
2: That's, yeah, no. You can't go cheap. You got to go quality. I mean,
1: well, yeah. And your placemats we know are good.
2: Oh,
1: yes. Yeah. And then those things, I know exactly what you're talking about. They're like, they're not even copier paper thickness. They're like lighter than that. So they, if you spill something, forget it. They just fall apart.
0: Yeah.
2: I mean, ours are paper placemats that you put down. I mean, it frames the plate.
1: Yep.
2: You're waiting for your food. You read the story. You see our nice brown. It's brown. It's a consistent brown. You know, it's the restaurant.
0: The building,
2: it's exactly. Yeah. Everything matches. It's brown and white.
1: I mean, absolutely.
2: So you sit down, you read the story, you see the pictures, you know what's going on, and then you get your big plate of food. That's just the exclamation point on your visit.
1: Yep.
2: And then you leave 9 times out of 10 with the bag with you because you couldn't finish all the food because we give so much food away. And it's the visit, and it's how people remember.
1: Yeah, and it's the friendly atmosphere and the nice environment. Yeah.
2: Oh, we try. Everybody gets grumpy at a certain point because we are 99% outside there. Yeah, so I will attest that sometimes in the middle of the summer, people are a little shorter. We try our best.
1: But then they have your great food, and it makes them happy.
2: That's kind of it, you know. When you're running around, it's hard to tell people too. Like, you know, we're running around 100 miles an hour trying to do everything, and we're sweating. And when you're sweating and working and not standing around, I don't expect you to give us 100% pass. But if we're working our hardest for your business, you got to understand if we're like, hey, wait until we clean a table before you sit down in there.
0: Right. So real quick, how many years is it that the Ted Peters, is it the great-great
2: my
0: relative?
2: Wife?
0: Yeah.
2: So my wife Jessica is the great granddaughter of Ted
0: the
2: Peters.
0: Original
2: yes.
0: Ted Peters.
2: Because it was Elry Lathrop and Ted Peters that were the original owners. Elry had Mike Lathrop, that's his son.
0: Right.
2: And then Mike and Ted would be his grandson,
0: right.
2: Were running the business and right. are still owners today. They have just retired. They did take the opportunity when both of their properties had gotten damaged from the floods to
0: right.
2: take the time to step out and go, hey, Richard, it's all, you can do it. Go ahead. No, they knew that I had it under control. And I brought in one of my best friends to help at that point, too, because it has just been, I needed a really strong help on it. And my wife was not working with us until I needed her the most and said, hey, I need somebody to do my books. And she said, okay, well, my mom can take the opportunity to take the retirement from being the bookkeeper. So she's been teaching her the ropes. So now I have an office administrator. And,
1: there you go.
2: She keeps me in check.
0: There you go.
1: Well, she keeps you in check at home and at work now.
2: Oh, yeah, yeah. Office relationship and home relationship is definitely something to be learned. A warning to everybody, but it's definitely something that's been awesome. I mean, when she's not doing that, she was helping put walls up and paint. She just finished help painting the office. We're still rebuilding the office. We'll have a full office.
0: Nice.
2: Even next time you come in, I might actually have a desk. It'd be like a real business.
0: So everyone listening out there, if you have any questions or comments that you'd like to make, you can feel free to call into the show at 727-441-3000, or you can stream us live on www.tantalknetwork.com and find the link to the show today. We're going to be back in a second, and our next topic is going to be about color. So we'll be right back.

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All right, so. Lola O'Brien, the owner of the radio station, just stuck her head in here. She knows that.

0: I guess it is.
1: All right. This is Larry Bennett, everyone. Welcome to the show from Impact Search and Placement.
0: Yes,
1: Larry,
0: thanks for having me.
1: What's on your mind today, buddy?
0: Well, I understand you, that David's there from Professional Systems Printing and Promotions, and I just wanted to give you some feedback here, and it's all positive, by the way.
2: Well, that's good.
0: And yeah, Dave and I have worked together on many different printing projects and promotions over the last several years, a lot of them charity events. We promote a lot of local bands. We believe in keeping everything local. That's one reason we do business with David as well. And his company, and everything we need. It doesn't matter if it's design, it's printing of everything you could dream of. They make it happen, and they go over and above to make sure it's perfect and acceptable, and the pricing is great as well.
1: Well,
0: can't
1: Larry,
0: say enough good about them.
1: Yeah, Larry, I appreciate those kind words, and yes, we always want to, like last week when Devin was in studio with us, Devin Pappas, we do some work for her charities that she does, and we like to give back to the community, to charities that we know that they are, whatever monies they raise for that charity or things that they raise for that charity, like Toys for Tots that we work with you on, is I think what you're referring to. And we know that those charities give back. Everything that they collect or everything that gets donated is 100% towards that cause, and not some of these frivolous things out here that, you know, half the money is going towards the staff and the person who, you know, created the entity or whatever. So, yeah, I appreciate that. So
0: that's exactly right. My wife and I, it took us several years to really hone in on the charities that do exactly what you're saying. It goes to where it's needed. And thanks to you, David, last year we put smiles on the faces of over 10,000 children in Pinellas County on Christmas morning.
1: Wow.
2: That's awesome. Congratulations.
3: That's awesome.
0: Yeah, thank you. We brought in over $135,000 in cash and new toys.
2: That's awesome.
0: And every year it gets bigger. We got the number one area in Florida, and it continues to grow.
2: Awesome.
1: That's awesome. Hey, Larry, do you remember how we met?
0: Oh, yeah. It's you know, I always say, why do I meet people at clubs? But I guess I always do.
1: Well, you just said you promote, you know, you like local bands and,
0: yes, exactly.
1: And helping out local talent.
0: Yeah, we were Billy Stonecrab, seeing a musician that we were starting to follow. We started talking, and the rest is kind of history.
1: We
0: decided we were going to do some business together, and it never looked back. It's been a pleasure, David. I mean, everything we've done together has been tremendous. You know, one thing I've got to say, people don't realize behind the scenes on these different projects we do, there's so many different areas you touch. Everything from the flyers to the banners to, I mean, glasses, everything. You guys, that's one thing I love about your company. You guys can handle everything. I've worked with companies in the past, and they had to source this out or source that out, and you got it all handled. It's just, even DVDs and so on for Stormbringer's 30th anniversary. You know, people don't realize you were behind all of that as well. Amazing job.
1: Yeah, I appreciate that. Hey, also, real quick, I know that you and I have talked about Ted Peters.
0: Oh, yeah.
1: And how often you go there. You know, Richard, the operations and general manager, is here with us today in studio because we do their placemats there, as you've probably sat and
2: quite a few times.
0: Many times.
1: Yeah. If you want to say hi to Richard, please go ahead and tell him what you guys' favorite thing is on the menu when you go down there.
0: Well, we are creatures of habit, Richard. We get the same thing every time we come in there. And one thing about us is we have people come down here from all over the country. I mean, all the time. And everybody that comes in goes to Ted Peters, and we make sure of it.
3: Thank you.
0: We take them in there, and not only for the smoked fish, and I tell people this all the time, you guys have the best cheeseburger. Anywhere. And I would put that against any place. And yes, we love Ted Peters. It's been our date night, so to speak, for myself and my wife. Sundays going back as far as we can remember. We usually set up the bar, and I haven't been there a little

0: bit, but Susie's usually the one that we talk to when we're in there, and have been going in and saying hi to her for many years. But we love everything about Ted Peters. We love the history, and what do you say about the food? It can't be beat.
1: You wouldn't believe if it, just from a week-to-week basis, if I was to even jot down on a notepad how many times someone says, this is our 500th time here. You know, here's my grandchildren. This is my, here's my great grandchildren. Here's my great, great grandchildren. This is their, you know, this is their first time here. And it's just, it is, it's enough to write a book about just from that alone. And I don't even have all the stories that Mike and Ted have. And I try to pick their brains to get a little bit of what's there for the stories. Cause there's some really good ones.
0: But oh, they're tremendous.
1: I think my goal this year for everybody who's been coming in is to get some of the pictures and things that people haven't seen that I was able to salvage from going underwater. Mm-hmm. We were very lucky for that to give you a little peek behind the curtains of like, oh, they have these cool things, like to give it an extra appreciation. And we're going to be doing some cool. I would love to have had a giveaway. I'm going to work on a couple things, I do believe, with David and Professional Systems to do some promotional things for the remainder of this year with some cool things. So, surprise, guys, you're going to be doing that. And I would really like some business cards because I'm getting a lot of people asking who the heck I am, and I feel very unprofessional when I go, let me write my name down on this piece of paper.
2: Just write it on a placemat.
1: Yeah, well, it's a very big business card. But no, I appreciate you coming in, and thank you for bringing folks to us, because there's nothing better than someone bringing people in to us going, hey, this place matters. And it matters to us that it matters to you. So thank you.
0: Yeah, absolutely.
3: All right, Larry. Well, listen, I appreciate you calling in this morning and giving kudos to our company, Professional Systems, and also to Ted Peters, which we all love that place because it's local. Anyway, I will talk to you soon, my friend.
0: Yeah, I'm only jealous because I'm not there, and I know you have some fish bread.
2: Well, drive on up, Larry. Hurry up.
0: All right, guys. Take care.
3: All right, buddy. Have a good
2: Thanks,
3: day.
2: Larry.
1: You Catch
2: too.
1: You later.
3: All right. All right. We have caller number two. Zahira. Are you there?
4: Yes, I'm here. How are you guys?
3: All right. How are you doing this morning?
4: I am doing fabulous, but you guys are doing even better, I guess, having a ton of fun without me. That's not nice, Carla.
2: I wanted you to come over, but you're such a busy bee. She wears many, many hats, and she looks gorgeous doing it. It's amazing. She just always looks gorgeous.
4: Thank you so much. I appreciate you asking me to be on this call. I'm honored.
3: So, Zahira, tell the listeners out there a little bit about what Professional Systems does for you.
4: Oh my gosh, absolutely. I don't even know where to start. So I met Carla with Professional Systems probably 6 or 7 years ago, right, Carla?
2: Yeah, something like that. Time flies.
4: And, yeah, and we have been, I can't live without her. Carla will tell you I'm a very spontaneous kind of person. It's
3: You're
4: like,
3: not
4: oh my
3: related
4: God,
3: to her,
4: project.
3: So I can live without her.
2: Don't listen to him. She's amazing. I won't let my brother meet you because you're so beautiful and so sweet that, you know, he can't handle it.
4: Yeah, I have not met your brother. That is true. We need to do something. Come to Planet Smoothie so we can do some acai bowls and smoothies on the house.
2: Absolutely. Acai bowls are fabulous.
3: I've been to Planet Smoothie many times. I love your product.
4: Oh, my gosh. So you have to come again when I'm there.
2: Yes, we have to go to one of hers.
3: Oh, okay.
2: You have to stop giving business to the other ones.
3: All right, gotcha.
4: Yes. And I want to serve you. But no, just no, in all seriousness, I mean, hands down, I have referred Carla to all my friends, all of the business connections that I have. This girl goes out of her way to make sure that she's servicing her clients. There's never been a time where she will not return my messages or my on-the-spot demand. I'm like, Carla, I need this week. Please make it happen. She, this girl is so phenomenal. She will drive the product. She will pick up from the warehouse, drive it to the store or wherever that I need. And she goes out of her way to service us, out of her way. I am in love with Carla. She is the best partner that you can possibly ask for when it comes to marketing. There, we have done creative things. I'll email Carla and be like, can you come up with an idea to, I don't know, give the nurses something for a Hawaiian theme? And then she'll sit there and research things on what kind of Hawaiian things can we entertain our nurses with. And I just, I can go on and on about it. We have a very family friendly kind of relationship. I know everything about her. She knows everything about me. So
3: well, those are
4: thank
3: some
4: you
3: awfully
4: so much
3: kind
4: for your
3: words
4: service.
3: And I appreciate that. And she learned from the best, which was me. well, besides Dad. And if she's not doing a good job, then she better do a good job, because I'll have to fire her then.
2: Yeah.
4: So.
2: Well, no, but,
4: I don't think there is a bone in her body that does not do a good job. I don't believe it. I don't, even if God told me that, I'll be like, no. You're missing some information here. Okay.
2: Well, but people need to know that Z is the same way. How many locations do you have now, dear?
4: Four.
2: Wow. Right. And you're working on, can you say which one you're working on now? Are you allowed to say that yet?
4: Yeah, we just signed a 10-year lease with St. Joseph's Hospital.
2: There you go. And nice. She invited me to the grand opening at McDill, and that was a hoot.
4: Mm, yeah, we were very blessed. We're at McDill Air Force Base. We're at TGH across from University of Tampa. So those locations are very high volume, very demanding in many ways.
2: She knows what it's like, because she busts her butt every day.
3: Nice.
2: Because she's at this store, that store. Every time I talk to her, I'm like, well, where are you at today so I can come see you? I was like, I haven't seen you in forever.
3: Very
2: and
3: nice.
2: She's like, I don't know. I got to run to this one. I got to run to that one. And then trying to find people.
3: Yeah.
4: Yes. And just because I'm on radio and live, if anybody needs a job, please reach out to Carla or me. We are hiring.
3: Now we're doing job recruitment. That's great.
2: Well, trust me. She has such a hard time finding people nowadays. You should know, Richard.
1: It's ridiculously hard. Yeah. Hey, if you ever find out how to make four of yourself, let me know, because it'll make my job 1,000 times easier, too, because I need to know that secret as well.
3: That's awesome.
4: Sleepless nights and gray hair.
2: No gray hair. She's absolutely stunning. You'll get to meet her one of these days, David. She's absolutely stunning.
1: I'm bald.
3: I'll definitely have to come to one of your stores, Z. I promise I will.
4: Please do. Carla, please bring him. And we'll have fun together.
2: Okay, we'll set it up. We'll figure out what day you're going to be somewhere.
3: Z, thank you so much for calling in this morning and giving Professional Systems such high praises. And I'm glad that we're doing a good job for you. And hopefully that trend will continue as you continue to grow in your business. You're going to help us grow with you. So we appreciate you trusting in us, your business. And I'll see you soon.
4: Absolutely, you will. Thank you.
3: All right. Thanks you so much for calling in.
4: Bye.
2: Bye.
3: Bye-bye. All right. So now, finally, I can get to... We were going to talk about color before we had those two callers, right?
1: Hey, it's all right.
3: Yeah. One of the most powerful elements of your brand identity is your color. Color is emotional. It communicates your personality. It creates instant recognition, but only if it's consistent. Here's something most people don't realize. Colors don't automatically match across different printers, different screens, or different materials, like I was alluding to in the first segment. A blue on your computer screen might print as navy on paper, or teal on fabric, and something completely different on a promotional item. That's because there are different color systems. RGB for screens. RGB stands for red, green, and blue. CMYK is for printing, and that's how the four color process is made up. And that's cyan, magenta, yellow, and black. And then Pantone for an exact color matching, which is what your brown is. It's a Pantone, I can't remember the number, but it's a specific number that we are consistent in making sure that the menu is printed in that same color each time.
2: Yes.
3: If your brand color is supposed to be specific shade of blue, but every time it comes out slightly different, customers notice, even if they can't explain what's wrong. And here's another fact to that. Different materials absorb ink differently. On paper, if it's an uncoated stock, the ink absorbs into the paper fibers a lot, mm-hmm. and it kind of mutes the color. But if it's that same, if you print that same color on a coated stock, which is like, you know, a gloss coating or whatever, the ink dries on top of that coating and the color pops more than it does on an uncoated stock. So, and then it prints differently on vinyl, obviously, fabric, metal, plastic. They all react differently. That's why color management is a real skill, not a guessing game. This is why we use color matching systems and keep your brand colors on file when you order something from us, whether it's a banner, a brochure, a shirt, or a pen. We match your colors so everything looks unified. Color consistency is one of the biggest factors of brand recognition. When your colors are always the same, customers identify you instantly. And if you don't know your brand colors or you've never been given official color codes, that's something we at Professional Systems Printing and Promotions can help you establish. Again, if you want to call into the show, the number is 727-441-3000 for any questions or comments. And actually, we have a gift basket that we're going to give away. My sister was supposed to bring it and show it on the webcam, but she wasn't feeling well and didn't get to go by the office and pick it up. So how are we going to give it away?
2: Well, whoever calls in, when they win it, we can find out where they're at. We can come visit them. But okay. What's going to be our...
3: I don't know. You want to say like caller number 3, caller number 5? Yeah, we could do that too. Because Next week, our subject matter, I'm giving it away a little bit ahead of time. Our subject matter next week is going to be solely structured around promotional items.
2: Richard will be calling in next week.
1: So. I was just going to ask, am I allowed to call in?
3: Of course you are. Can a previous guest call in?
2: Yes.
3: Of course. All right, so let's take a second short break here, and we'll be back and with radio, what is it? Building Brand Builders Radio.
2: Oh, my God.

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3: brother-in-law.
2: Bob. Okay, so we're in here with Lola O'Brien, the...
4: Pardon the sound.
3: Irish Hawaiian.
2: Irish Hawaiian.
5: There you go.
2: And... Richard was so kind to bring some fish bread in this morning.
4: Oh, you're going to have to give this away to everybody
2: Lola
4: else.
2: Lola had never been to Ted Peters, but she had heard so many good things about it.
3: Yes, I have.
4: Okay. Oh, good. All right. So you're not unfamiliar.
2: I misunderstood you.
3: Oh, no,
2: I'm
3: a virgin. I've been there.
2: Yes. She's no virgin.
5: How about Bob? Was Bob thinking?
3: No, Bob, they just moved down from Ohio.
2: That's great to know, Bob.
4: Next week, we'll be talking about...
6: It's kind of smoky. It's kind of smoky.
4: Smoked every day. We make the fish bread every day. We smoke the fish every day. Everything is fresh.
2: It's fresh, yeah, every day.
4: It's the key to making it good.
2: Yeah. And like one of our callers that called in that last segment, all right? Not only do they do fish very well, but you wouldn't believe a fish place would have such good hamburgers. Their hamburgers are unbelievable.
4: We grind and patty them every single day, and they go with a nice, thick piece of Velveeta cheese on top of it. You bite into that, and it just is just...
5: All right, now James is going to want me to take him down there.
4: I'm sorry. Everybody listening, if you're hungry, we are open until 7:30.
3: I got to ask you. How did you meet Ted?
4: How did I meet Ted? Ted Peters. Mm-hmm. There's actually a story of that. So I've been with my then girlfriend, Jessica, who is now my wife, high school. She was working. She was bussing tables. I came to the bar. I sat down at the bar. Ted was sitting up at the bar. He looks over at me and he says, "Who are you?" And I said, "Well, I'm dating your great-granddaughter." And he said, "Oh, would you like a beer?" And I said, "No, sir, I'm not old enough." He goes, "You're going to do fine." So, so that was my first actually meeting and interacting with Ted Peters. And then after that, I mean, just the nicest, kindest person.
3: And she became your wife.
4: Oh, yes. Yeah, we're actually celebrating our 18th anniversary on Wednesday next week, and our 26th anniversary of like dating and being together in October.
5: Nice.
4: So now we've been at that point where we've been together longer than we haven't been. It's
3: okay. I got a better story than that. Bob is my brother-in-law, and that's my sister over there. Okay.
4: Hi, sister.
3: And I'm going to let Bob tell you when they started dating, and they've been together how many years, Bob? Tell the story. Unbelievable. It's like yours.
6: Well, we started dating when Catherine was...
2: Can't hear you.
6: I'm sorry. Yeah. We started dating when Catherine was a freshman in high school. I was a junior, so I was 15, she was 13, something like that, or 16 and 14, somewhere in there. So we've actually been together since 1967.
5: Nice.
4: Congratulations.
6: We've been married for 50, going on 3 years, 53 years, 52 and a half.
2: Congratulations.
6: And a half
5: yes.
6: Years. Thank you. Yeah. That so, is yeah, the, we've been together for a while. Lola knows us very well.
4: That is the...
3: At
4: the
3: I know him as Bobby. Sometimes I call him Bobby.
4: That's the exact same time frame really? That I am with my wife right now.
6: Right?
4: So
6: yeah.
4: If I keep on that track, I'll have the same kudos here in the upcoming years. Well, that's amazing. Thank you for...
6: My family and Lola's family and Catherine's family, we were in this small little crossroads in Ohio. So we knew each other as little kids.
3: From the bus.
6: From school bus and everything else. So we've been together. I mean, the families have known each other forever.
4: I was going to concerts with her brother.
6: I
4: started dating his sister, and you know how that goes. And I was the punk.
3: You know, and so anyway, so they just moved down here in...
6: December. Yeah, we moved on in December to Dade City.
3: And if you look up at that
4: Dade
3: map,
4: City, awesome.
3: You see that tower up there? It says...
6: Yeah, right there.
5: Dade City is up
3: That's
5: hill,
3: where
5: right?
3: they're living.
5: Yeah.
3: About 3 miles from there.
4: So now you have to make some trips down and come
3: yes.
4: and say hello.
5: Yes.
4: Because I'm not going anywhere. I know I'm going to be there. You can just come in and say hi and say, hey, you remember me? And
5: you can
4: keep
5: try
4: giving
5: the hamburger.
4: Me your updates. Yeah, yeah, yeah, yeah.
6: And try the hamburger.
4: You have to say, where's Richard? I got to talk to him.
6: Well, I think it's critical that if you have fish, that you have to have another protein, because there's a lot of families that come in, and those kids aren't going to eat fish. So,
4: our not to say, you know, we have a couple cop out items that aren't, you know, that are, but our cheeseburger and our fish, you can't pass it up.
6: Yeah.
0: So, what was your overall thought of the fish bread?
6: It was good, excellent.
4: So, if you come into the restaurant, we actually have the smokehouse in the front too, where if you're not going to sit down for the day and eat, you can actually go and pick up a piece of fish and get it weighed out like a butcher shop and take it home with you and then cook your own sides at home.
6: Where are you located?
4: We're right on South Pasadena, 1350 South Pasadena Avenue.
6: Okay.
4: So, if you're heading out towards St. Pete Beach, you're driving past there. I'm going to give a shout out to our other old Florida part down there. There's a bowling alley that's over there. It's mm-hmm. been in quite mm-hmm. a few movies and
5: yes.
4: other historical. We're the two oldest things on that road out there, and we're still doing it and surviving after the hurricanes. So
6: excellent. Good.
4: It was lovely meeting you.
3: Okay, thank
6: nice
3: you.
6: Meeting you.
5: Nice meeting
6: yeah.
5: you. Thanks.
2: Thanks for coming
5: right
2: in.
5: Up. Thanks, Lola.
4: I hope to see you soon.
2: 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Okay. 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Okay, so, fonts and typography, if any of you are still listening out there and want to know how to brand your product, fonts communicate personality just as much as colors do. A playful font sends one message. A bold font sends another message. Modern font sends yet another. And a classic serif font sends yet another. But here's the key. You should not be using a different font on every piece of material. When your business card uses one font, your brochure uses another, your website uses a third, and your shirts use a fourth, your brand starts to feel scattered. Most strong brands only use one primary font, one secondary font, and maybe one accent font, which is what I was alluding to with Devin last week when she was like, oh, I thought it was only one. No, if you get more than three fonts on a business card, it just looks like all over the place. So that doesn't make any sense. And that's it. Then they use, and then the key is to use them consistently. My God, I can't.
5: Too much drinking on the job.
2: Yeah, I guess. Lack of sleep. I didn't get
5: yes,
2: to sleep till 5:30 in the morning.
4: Do you need some recovery fish bread?
5: Yes,
2: I do.
5: That's what it is.
2: All right. 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All right, we've got a few minutes left here. So in closing, Richard, what's your overall thoughts of today's show?
4: I'm brought back to when I got to run the radio station at Enterprise Village back in the day and do the DJing, and it was very exciting then, and it was just as exciting now. Thank you guys for having me. This is super awesome. I know we're just people that are out there working hard and doing what we do every day. So to have that, you know, we matter to you. And you know, we know we matter to other people, that whole vibe, and just going back to everything else with consistency and reliability and, you know, that faithfulness that you have in people to do the right thing and know they're doing the right thing. Thank you for having me.
2: Yeah, no problem. Thank you for coming in and thank you for bringing the fish bread and, yeah. You know.
4: I'm telling you, everybody here at the station better grab some. I mean, I really, we got a bunch of guys to eat some, so it's, and, there's just plenty.
2: Having Lola come in and tell her story and her
5: and Bob.
2: Brother-in-law, Bob, mm-hmm. coming in. And
4: I am putting the order in over the airwaves here, so I'm on record. I do need business cards, and gotcha. I do have a couple of other things that I do need to get locked in with you that I would like to talk to you about. So.
2: Okay, well, we can definitely do that after the show, and we appreciate it.
4: And then the next time I'm on, then, you know, in the future, we can say the other things that we're working on.
2: There you
4: on
2: go.
5: And, of course, thank you to Larry and Zahira for calling
2: That's
5: in.
2: That's right. Thank Larry Bennett from Impact Search and Placement, and Zahira for
5: Miss Planet Smoothie
2: and all her success and the number of stores that she's acquiring is awesome. Yes.
5: And everybody calls her Z because nobody can say Zahira Lahiri.
2: So today we covered the core elements of your visual identity, your logo, your colors, your fonts, and quality of your printed materials. 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And again, we want to thank Richard from Ted Peters Smoked Fish coming in today and bringing the fish bread for everyone to enjoy, and our guest Larry and Zahira.
4: Thank you all.
2: Thank you so much, guys. We'll be back next week. Thanks for listening.

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2: Head of the World Health Organization says Ebola is spreading rapidly in the Congo.
3: There are now almost 750 suspected cases and 177 suspected deaths.
2: But measures taken in Uganda appear to be helping in preventing the further spread of the virus there. He says an American national working in the DRC has been confirmed positive and taken to Germany for care.
3: We're also aware of another American national who has been transferred to the Czech Republic.
2: Stacy Lynn, CBS News.
4: Pushback on Capitol Hill over potential taxpayer-funded payouts to President Trump's allies, who claim they were wronged by the Biden administration. Correspondent Ed O'Keefe is at the White House.
5: The nearly $1.8 billion fund created by the Justice Department to compensate people who say they were targeted by government actions is drawing intense pushback from Democrats.
6: This administration is acting as if the American people are their ATM.
5: And now a growing number of Republicans, like North Carolina Senator Tom Tillis, who calls the fund, quote, a payout pot for punks.
4: A possible clue into the death of a racing legend, Fox NASCAR, with the sound of Kyle Busch asking for medical attention 2 weeks ago.
7: And can somebody try to find Bill Heisel? He's the Hendrick doctor guy. Tell him I need him after the race, please.
8: Hey, do you want Mr. Bill at your car or in, at your bus after the race?
7: Bus, I'm going to need a shot.
4: He told reporters later he had a substantial cough. Told Fox this past Sunday.
9: Why do these moments never get old, Kyle?
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4: Bush died yesterday at the age of 41. After 99 years, we're turning out the lights for good here at CBS News Radio tonight. World News Roundup anchor Steve Kathan sat down with CBS's Mark Strassman.
11: What do you think America will miss most about it? 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And I think people will notice that.
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3: I'm Stacey Lynn. There's a new Federal Reserve Chair. Kevin Warsh is President Trump's pick to replace Jerome Powell, who still will serve on the board. The president and Powell have had a turbulent relationship. Trump says of Warsh,
4: "By following through on this vision, Kevin will restore confidence in the Fed, which is so important, and among Americans all across the political spectrum and people from all over the world. And they're going to be looking to Kevin. Probably and possibly more than any other person that's had your esteemed position before."
3: A warning, if you're heading to the grocery store, prices are going up even more. They already surged 2.9% in April compared to last year. Government data shows it's the highest year-over-year inflation rate for groceries since August 2023. Stu Leonard Jr. owns a grocery store chain.
5: "We look at our prices here at the store. They're only up 1% from last year. But the thing that's making it really tough is the meat. It's the lowest herd sizes in 50 years that they have. And the demand is still there for great meat."
3: It is also expensive to travel, especially this holiday weekend. This woman is flying out of the airport in Atlanta.
6: "We're actually heading to Houston for the weekend. We're going to the Houston Cigar Festival. It's a Houston Cigar Week is what it is. It's also my husband's birthday, so we're trying to go and celebrate that."
3: AAA says over 3.5 million people are expected to fly to their destinations. But meteorologist Rob Marciano tells us Mother Nature isn't cooperating with weekend plans.
7: "This afternoon, the showers and storms will fire up. We might see more in the way of delays in some of these airports. Atlanta, maybe back through Minneapolis Saturday. More showers. This rain shield gets into D.C. up by 95 and through New York City."
3: Secretary of State Marco Rubio is in Sweden meeting with other NATO leaders. He told reporters that President Trump's been feeling disappointment by the organization's lack of support for the U.S. in the conflict with Iran.
8: "The president's views, frankly, disappointment at some of our NATO allies and their response to our operations in the Middle East. They're well documented. That will have to be addressed. It won't be solved or addressed today. That's something for the leaders' level to discuss."
3: NATO says the alliance has grown closer after a meeting to discuss U.S. defense commitments. A landmark lawsuit against Meta is ending in a settlement. A Kentucky school district accused Facebook and Instagram of designing addictive features that harm students' mental health. The case was the first bellwether trial in a wider wave of more than 1,000 similar lawsuits filed by school districts across the country. This is CBS News.
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18: 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And with us, we have Mr. Ed on the board. Say, how you doing, Ed?
19: Busy, busy, busy today.
18: It's a little hot here.
19: Getting the place ready for the long weekend.
18: Yeah, Memorial Day weekend.
20: Well, what are you getting ready?
19: Well, you don't know, CBS News is now ceasing operations, so we have to switch over to a different news source. So that'll be all day.
18: Oh, you'll be having some fun.
19: Programs have to be programmed for the weekend.
20: Yeah, because CBS used to be in Tampa, and then they weren't.
21: I don't want it near my face.
18: Well, we can't hear you.
20: All right, CBS, even the TV, that's part of Fox,
19: that's
20: right?
19: Different. CBS yeah. News Radio is the one that you hear at the top of the hour.
18: All right.
19: That department is going away.
18: Well, we'll be thinking
20: about it. Are we
18: going
20: to be good?
19: Yeah, I would just for switch over to good. Fox. You won't even be able to tell the difference.
20: I knew the Fox.
18: Thank you, God. And with me, we have my best friend, my co-host, and my sidekick, not psychic, Lynn Thornley.
22: Good afternoon.
18: How are you today?
22: I'm well, and I have nothing to do this weekend, which I'm happy for.
18: That's kind of a nice thing sometimes.
22: I haven't had anything to do for a long time.
18: Had all the dental surgery and everything.
22: But no, I'm going to have a good weekend.
18: Yeah, me too. That's the plan.
22: Actually, it's my anniversary this weekend.
18: Mine's next week.
22: I know, because we both got married on Memorial Weekend.
18: Well, this year would be 50 years.
22: Where I am.
18: 50 years.
22: Is it 50?
18: Yeah.
22: So I'm less 45.
18: Yeah, but 50. Wow. The frick.
22: I know.
18: Happy anniversary, Tom, in heaven.
22: Yeah. Happy anniversary, Jack, wherever you are. Uh-oh.
18: I want to give a shout out. What?
23: Maybe she is psychic.
18: Yes, maybe she is. So I want to give a shout-out to our newest listeners. We have Serena in Clearwater, Ginger in Largo, and Gail in Dunedin.
22: Welcome, ladies.
18: And like we always say, there's plenty of room around the Connecting Caregivers table for more listeners, whether you listen to us when we're on AM and FM or YouTube or Facebook or my website or wherever they'll take us. 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If I don't know the answer, I will find out an answer for you. We don't leave anybody flat here in this Tampa Bay community. So I'm here to help you in any way I can. So I'm excited to say that we have David Dubois from One Step here today. And Kelly Eisen from A Silver Lining Aging. Welcome, my friends.
24: Well, thank you.
18: So glad that you're here today. So we're going to start out with David. You know, I recently had my 10th Connecting Caregivers Conference, And you had a video in the conference that I can't tell you. People were, like, overwhelmed. So first tell us a little bit about yourself and how this happened.
1: Well, I'm really excited to be here. And on Memorial Weekend especially, when thinking back at my own experience with my mother and father, actually, both of them, ended up being involved in this journey with the gait harness system. About 40 years ago, my mother was diagnosed with cancer. She was only in her 50s. And my experience with that was I became a caregiver. Little did I know in my 30s I was going to be.
18: Even when it was.
1: Yeah, absolutely. I had no idea what I was going to be in for. And in learning so much about the whole experience through my mother, she would be in the home, and I spent as much time as I could with her because I valued every minute I could have. And we would sit in the living room and sit on the couch, and she would want to just resume her life as much as she could, going to the kitchen and having supper and making
18: lunch
1: and all those different activities, you know, of going around the house. And just, she really wanted to associate herself with life and living and activity that would remind her that she was
18: okay,
1: alive.
18: Okay, so normally someone could get a walker and do that.
1: Yeah.
18: She couldn't.
1: Well, in her case, she didn't really think she needed a walker at the time.
18: We, none of us do.
1: Isn't that the truth?
18: Yeah.
1: And so she would walk across the floor into the kitchen and...
18: and hand surf the furniture.
1: Well, you know, it's funny because when she would go to the kitchen, it was just, it made her day that she thought, well, I'm
18: that
1: fine.
18: That was her place.
1: Yeah. But one day she went to go to the kitchen and she passed out and hit the ground. And fortunately, she didn't injure herself.
22: She was lucky.
1: Yeah. And we thought that's a real warning for us all to start really paying attention. And then about 3 days later, we had her use a walker from that point forward after her fall.
18: Mm-hmm.
1: And she used a walker and went to the kitchen, and she passed out again.
18: Oh, goodness.
1: But this time it was the same result as the previous time, because if you're passing out, how are you going to hold yourself up?
18: Right.
1: And that
18: and
1: was...
18: and who wants to pass out and hit their head on something?
1: Oh, it was just such a powerful influence on me and on everyone involved. When you start to see a family member like that.
18: Yeah. And especially your mom.
1: Yeah, and I'm thinking, how in the world can I help my mother who's 53 years old?
18: All right, so what was your history? What was your occupation? Who are you to say, I'm going to do something
1: different? Well, I was working at NASA, and I gave up my career to take care of her. And I thought, well, we'll just whip this thing together, and she'll be fine. And little did I know, you know, that the complexity of how much is involved in things. And
22: harder than NASA.
1: Oh, it was just amazing, because when I was asking her doctor and nurses, you know, what can we use that's going to be safe for her? And
18: yeah,
1: they said, oh, walker and a gait belt. And I'm like, is that the only thing that's available? And at the time, what there was. And so I said, well, if there was something available, what would it look like? And they said, well, they'd need something that would be a frame, but it wouldn't tip over. Like if they went forward or backwards or sideways, the person was going to be safe. And then I said, well, what else would be involved? And they said, well, it would need to have like a braking system, so if they were to fall, that it wouldn't run away from them.
18: And, or if they need to stop, they can stop.
1: And so I'm just making this list. I'm writing down all the things, you know,
18: Mr.
1: taking
18: NASA.
1: Notes. And the next thing I know, you know, they say, well, it needs to be comfortable. And I'm like,
18: okay.
1: And they said, and they just went on about different features that it needed to really secure.
18: And you listened.
1: Person. Yes. And the most important part was they said, it needs to be something that somebody doesn't have to hold themselves up in.
18: And because they can.
1: And so I'm thinking, now, how in the world are you going to make a device that's going to do all these things and support the person where they're not holding themselves up? And the only thing I could think of is a harness. And so we developed the harness, and it was padded, but it needed to be supportive and hold the person from their core.
18: So it's attached to
1: the frame itself.
18: Okay.
1: And so when someone's put in the device,
18: right,
1: they're secured and they're supported in it. So, you
2: know, they can walk the best they can, or they can stop and rest.
1: Exactly. And so we had this big order, tall order to fill, right? And
2: yeah.
1: So about 15 years later.
2: Only 15?
1: It was designed and developed. And unfortunately, my mom never had the opportunity to use it.
2: But it was invented because of your mom.
1: But here's the good news. Her first name was Hope.
2: Oh.
1: Isn't that beautiful?
4: Oh, appropriate.
2: Oh, I love that.
1: So Hope,
22: I love that name.
1: So I just say Hope lives on because...
2: yeah, Hope does live on.
22: Through so that's the name of it? The Hope Walker?
2: No.
1: So it's called the second step. And the whole idea is that when you think about a child first walking, they're taking their first steps, and this is their opportunity to walk perfect. A second time. And that's how I came up with the name.
2: And you know what? One of the biggest issues I have with all my caregivers is over-medication and the fear of the fall.
1: It's the fear of the
2: because
1: fall.
2: Because we know the fall can be the end.
1: But the driving thing that behind this entire thing was creating an environment where people could participate and do things in their home.
2: Where they're not afraid to fall.
1: Yes, where they can be safe and secure and supported. And I don't know who looks more relieved, the caregivers or the person using it.
2: Yeah.
1: Because when
2: the caregiver's like, thank you.
1: Yeah, it's just incredible how powerful that is.
22: Can they put themselves in the harness?
1: Well, yeah, let me explain a little bit.
2: Okay.
1: Go forward about 25 years later, and my father ended up using it, so it went full circle in my family.
2: Oh.
1: He had a stroke and broke his leg in three places. And in the nursing home, he was put off in the far corner. And this is a very gregarious person that loved to talk. And he's in the far corner.
2: Now we've isolated him.
1: Yes. And so I picked Father's Day of all days to go in there with the gate harness system.
2: Oh, yippee.
1: And so I rolled it into his room. And the nurses came flying in there. And they were like a little bit frightened, you know, like because they had seen anything like this. And I rolled it up to his bedside. And I said, Dad, I'm going to see about putting you in this. So I put the harness on him, and he was in a lying down position, and I just log rolled him onto the harness, and it takes less than a matter of seconds to put a harness on, and it's fitted and it's comfortable and it's made for the person.
2: It's comfortable.
1: And that's the key, because when I got him up and got him in the device with the harness, the very first thing I do is have someone sit down, and he sat down in it, and I don't know who looked, the nurses looked like totally relieved. My father looked over his shoulder at me and he said, well, Dave, I know that you've been making this for years, but I've never seen it or been in it myself.
2: My heart.
1: And he said, this is actually comfortable and I can't believe what it's doing for me.
22: So they're sitting in it?
1: He's actually sitting in the harness and the device and he's standing upright, you know, like in an orientation where he can go to his feet.
2: Okay, excuse me for a minute. I think we have a caller. Hi, Bob. This is Linda. How are you today?
5: Oh, hello, Linda. Hello, David.
1: Hello, Bob. It's wonderful that you're able to call in.
2: Yeah, what do you want to talk to us about, Bob?
5: Well, excuse me. I'm sorry.
2: It's okay.
5: Fighting a little bit of a cold here. So basically, my story is simply that my mom... about 90 years old, and she fell and broke her hip. And I'm a retired school teacher, and you know, I had plenty of time to go and care for my mom. And the bottom line is, you know, after my mom came home from the hospital, and the rehab center, you know, she's sitting in a chair all day long at home.
2: Yeah, like a vegetable.
5: Exactly. And, you know, mom can't look eye to eye with anybody who happens to be standing.
2: Yeah.
5: And
2: people don't know all the time to, like, come down to her level and look at her, so she's just kind of being ignored.
5: Well, there's that. and then just, you know, because you're sitting all the time, you know, it, all your muscles get weak. And then the other piece happened was when my mom did get up and somebody was holding on to my mom could use a walker or a rollator and kind of walk. You know, somebody basically holding my mother up.
2: Yeah.
5: Walk.
2: Like make-believe walk.
5: Yes. And I'm looking at this and I'm a very handy person. I'm very good with, you know, fixing things and that sort of thing. and I understand, you know, basic physics pretty well, and just intuitively, that's all. And I'm looking at this, and I'm thinking, oh my God, this this is not safe. This cannot go on.
18: Yeah.
5: All there was were, you know, gait belts.
18: Right.
5: And sometimes they had like chest harnesses, you know, that you could kind of. I tried everything.
18: Yeah, like you're an animal.
5: Yes. And so I was just searching the internet because I thought to myself, there's got to be something that could support my mother while she walks safely. And everything that I looked at looked really horrible. Like
18: yeah, like scary.
5: Scary, and like it's not going to work. You know what I mean? Clearly.
18: And do you want to put her through that?
5: No way. No right. way. Not taking chances with my mother.
18: No.
5: So eventually, I came across the gait harness system, and I saw it on, you know, on the internet. And I just by looking at it, I was like, okay, from a basic mechanical point of view, that looks solid and really safe with the harness system.
18: Yeah.
5: And so, bottom line is, I got this from my mother. I'm a very careful, methodical person. I went down to Florida from New York, because I live in New York, and I met David, and I met Joe Millen, a physical therapist who uses it every day in his practice, and I spent several hours with them, and I thought, okay, you know what? These men answered every single question that my mother and I had put together.
18: Wow.
5: And this system is solid. And so I bought it. 2 weeks later, it arrived for my mom, and we used it for about a year and change. And then, sadly, my mom passed away a couple months ago. And
18: I'm sorry for your loss.
5: Thank you, Linda. Thank you. And but
18: I'm sure that changed the last year of her life.
5: Well, that's the thing, is that now at first,
18: because I want my mom to live every minute I can with her.
1: Yeah.
5: Yes, and at first, you know, my mom was scared. You know.
18: Yeah, I would be too.
5: but then. My mom saw, wait a second, I can't fall, like, yeah. at all. I'm totally safe in this.
18: Yeah.
5: And my mom was able to stand up straight and look everybody in the eye and walk all over the house, and not just inside the house, outside the house as well. And the neighbors and all the little kids, they were like, oh, Mrs. McDonald, you know, and everything. It was a game changer.
18: It is a game changer.
5: Yep. And and the thing is, and a lot of people they miss this, right? Because when you are walking with a rollator or a cane, somebody holding on to you with a gait belt or something, you're bent over and your lungs are not being used properly, as well as your muscles and your leg back are not being used properly. But with the gait harness system, you can stand up straight, you're using the right muscles, skeleton system, and then the other pieces, the lungs are opened up fully and operating correctly. And you're going to be healthier. So,
18: who doesn't want to stand up straight?
5: Mm-hmm. Right? Exactly.
18: I think everybody wants to stand up straight. Nobody wants to be that person sitting in a chair. Nobody wants to be that person who is just falling apart. You know, I always say to my caregivers, to them and their loved ones, you need to move to lube, and if you rest, you rust.
5: It's true.
18: Yeah.
1: Well, it's funny because besides the intention of walking and standing, I have people sending me videos of dancing and doing all kinds of things. They're resuming
18: types. Because now there's an opportunity.
1: Yeah, they can walk outdoors. They can walk on sidewalks. They can go to shopping malls if they're in a place where the weather isn't cooperating. They get that whole dimension of their life back.
18: Yeah, because all of a sudden, you know, you come to that point. I can't get out of my house. I can't go anywhere. I'm afraid. I'm scared. Whatever they have is really uncomfortable for me.
22: What my mother used to do is she'd go to the grocery store, she was in her 90s, and go where they take the shopping carts back and park right there, and then that was her walk.
18: Yeah.
1: Overcoming when you overcome that fear barrier and you know you're going to be safe and everybody around you is going to be safe, then it becomes fun, and then it becomes contagious.
18: Well, it's like when you go on the roller coaster, you're scared as hell.
22: No.
18: And then you get on, and you're like, I'm up. No, not you, but but whatever whatever is a new experience, right?
4: Anticipatory anxiety. Right.
18: Yeah. Well, just think about when you learn to drive a car.
22: Mm-hmm. I haven't yet. Someday.
18: You know, you're scared as heck, but then you can get comfortable.
1: Well, and when a lot of people have a fall, then that's the last thing they remember. And so like what Bob's saying in his mom's case, she had to overcome that fear and know she's going to be safe again.
22: That's it. It's the fear.
1: That because fear barrier. Because
18: the biggest fear with me, with my caregivers, is over-medication in the fall. Because if I'm so fearful I'm going to fall, I'm not moving anywhere. I'm not doing anything. And then when I don't do anything, and then I do have to get up and go to the bathroom, or I do have to go somewhere, I fall. And the fall can be the end.
1: Well, what Bob had mentioned about his mom was just so exciting to see her actually, him being able to make that she could make the eye-to-eye contact and be standing, and they actually had moments where they could be together again that way. And that was one of her wishes, according to what Bob had to say, was being able to actually get her
22: is
1: back.
22: Is Bob still there?
5: Oh, yes.
1: Oh, Bob, go ahead.
22: I thought he was.
1: Please share that.
5: Well, now that you folks saying the different stories there, it made me remember, because before my mother broke her hip, a couple of years before, my mother started having trouble walking, and eventually that turned into my mother fell a number of times. And at first, we didn't realize, you know, exactly what was happening. But fast forward to getting my mom into the gait harness system, the look on my mother's face of relief and happiness. My mother was happy.
18: And that makes me so happy.
5: I took videos and pictures of my mom in the gait harness system inside and outside. And my mother's house, my mother has a beautiful home, and her house became hers again. Once she was to get out of that chair and go anywhere in that house, as well as outside, of course. And that recapture of her adulthood and her independence.
18: Yeah. Who doesn't want their independence?
22: For sure.
5: And so
22: that's a big thing. When you live alone, you think about that kind of stuff.
1: Well, Bob and I really connected because that was my hope for my own mother, and it really touched me.
18: Now it could come to fruition.
22: Yeah.
1: To hear that story and know that hope is alive.
22: Yeah.
18: So thank you so much for being with us today, Bob. We really appreciate you.
5: Oh, I'm happy to, Linda. Thank you for having me. Thank you, David. Thank you for your creation, because it helped not just my mom, but scads and scads of other people, and it will help going into the future, too. So thank you.
18: Amen.
1: Thank you.
5: All right.
18: So, David, what's the last thing you want our listeners to hear from you today?
1: I want them to know that they have an opportunity, if they're in situations, and not to let the fear overcome them, because there is opportunity when you are safe and you know you're going to be safe. You can participate.
18: It's a whole new life.
1: It's a whole entirely new
22: life.
1: Where
22: do you get it?
1: The company is called Second Step, Inc.,
18: okay.
1: And you can go to our website. It's www.secondstepinc.com, and we have all the information there on the site. There's a gallery of videos that people, family members, send me. They want to share with other families.
18: Yeah, it's like, hallelujah.
1: Yeah.
22: But
1: yeah,
22: there's no store or anything.
1: No, there's no store.
22: You have to order it online. And
1: they can contact me directly, and we'll be giving them the same services we gave Bob. We consider each person.
22: You deliver it to them?
1: It gets delivered right to their door, fully assembled.
22: Oh, fully, that's what
18: assembled.
22: I wanted to hear, that fully assembled.
1: It's ready to use the day the day they receive
22: that's
1: it.
22: That's a big deal, isn't it?
18: Yeah, it's a big deal. So thank you so much for being with me today. Right now we need to listen to our wonderful partners, because you know the deal. If you don't hear from them, you don't hear from me. So don't go away. No. We'll be right back on Connecting Caregivers Radio.
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3: And we're back. And you know, Angels on Call Cleaning is owned by my daughter and my granddaughter. And they now have, I think, 10 employees or whatever. And recently, my granddaughter was on Fox News about young entrepreneurs. She's 24 years old. And she said to me after the show, she said, Grandma, I'm going to start a nonprofit. And I'm like, what?
5: Wow.
3: And she goes, well, after Fox News, a bunch of people contacted me about seniors that need help or cancer patients that need help with cleaning. So I just figure I'll start a nonprofit. I'll have a bunch of fundraisers, raise a bunch of money, and we'll clean people's houses. And she's like, Grandma, would you be on my board? Oh, my God!
5: That's amazing.
3: So it's all good. So I'm here talking to Kelly Eisen. How are you today?
5: I'm great. So happy to be here.
3: I'm so glad you're here today. And I want to have this conversation because what is an aging life care manager? Nobody knows what it is. But let's back up a little bit. How did you get to be?
5: Well, I would say my journey started a really long time ago. when I was about 17.

0: 17, I started working in a doctor's office from the ground up, you know, when we had to do everything manually, putting everything into systems. So I got in as a teenager doing a data entry job, and I just slowly started seeing older adults, that's what I refer to them as, in the gerontology world. I started seeing older adults just have this deer in the headlights look when things became really complicated or where they started to have issues. And I just had this, you know, really upsetting feeling even as a teenager that they were being dismissed or rushed, being minimized, and I didn't like it. So I, from a very young age, just started always jumping in to advocate and seeing how I could help expedite, you know, their problem.
1: And you're thinking about your grandma.
0: Well, right? Not exactly, just because I was far removed from all of them. I moved to Florida pretty young, and all of my family was up north. But my advocacy really just was something within me. My dad had sort of always taught me when older people were around, just to be very aware of them.
1: Respectful.
0: You know, correct. You know, get up, let them sit down. It was never a gendered thing. It was, you get up and let them sit down.
1: And you get
0: make
1: their
0: sure
1: dish
0: okay.
1: of food and you bring it to them.
0: So he just sort of instilled that sort of respect factor.
1: And I believe in that.
0: Yeah, he was very, very old school, but it just sort of stayed with me. So as I was going through my schooling, I was always working full-time, and I just, again, started from the ground up doing medical billing, and then I started managing a surgical practice for many, many years, and again, just thousands and thousands of geriatric patients who just were being pushed
1: through.
0: Coming back.
1: Yeah,
0: they just always felt like people weren't listening to them. They were, you know, reduced to a diagnosis or a chart. Things were being rushed that they didn't understand. They weren't.
1: Especially today.
0: Yeah, especially. In the evolution of my time in healthcare over 30 years, I've seen such a drastic change from the 90s till now that it's almost unrecognizable to when I started. And it just, it really just enhanced my desire to advocate. So I got into. So that process was, as a teenager, just sort of the advocacy.
1: Yeah, your groundwork.
0: Yeah, so basically in my years managing a practice, I met a few care managers, and I didn't know that they existed, right? And so I was fascinated, and I was
1: like... Most people don't know.
0: Right. I'm like, what are they doing? Because that's kind of what I always instinctively did.
1: And I wanted them to be on my team.
0: Yeah, and so I started talking to a couple of them and started to understand how niche it was, and I was like, okay, well, I have a bachelor's degree. It's not in medical... But what do I need to do so that I can do this and hone my...
1: So I can focus, help them focus.
0: Yeah. My 20 years of medical experience, like, how can I become a care manager? So I started the process at the University of Florida. They had a geriatric care management program. Completed that, and then I got to a point where my credits were going to run out. I had to finish my master's, so I started at USF and did a master's in aging sciences.
1: Oh, perfect.
0: So in the interim, I started as a care manager and sort of fused all of my knowledge together from my education and my medical experience, and worked for many years as a care manager for a local agency, and then decided that it was time to step out on my own and share my passion the way that I wanted to do it with Pinellas County. So that's how it came about.
1: But explain to our listeners, what is a care manager?
0: So an aging life care manager used to be called geriatric care management, and as it sounds, geriatric is older people. And care management is a little different from case management in that we are person-centered. So we are looking at an older adult and their entire family system, everything about their life. You know, medical is part of it, but it's also, you know, legal, financial, housing, healthcare. It's
1: emotional.
0: All the pieces that go into, psychosocial. So the actual profession evolved from a group of social workers in the 80s that saw the way that all the pitfalls that happen. And so they kind of coalesced together and created this, what's now the Aging Life Care Association, but back then it had another name. And slowly other professionals started, you know, merging into it. So it's comprised of nurses, social workers, people with gerontology backgrounds, occupational therapists, a lot of people with some type of therapy degree, speech therapists, mental health therapists. So we all have different angles educationally, but we all have the shared goal of trying to provide person-centered care management. So we all sort of do it, and sometimes we have interdisciplinary teams to strengthen our perceptions of care.
1: So how do I know, as a caregiver, what I need a care manager?
0: Well, people come at it from different
1: reasons. Except
0: from
1: jumping off the bridge is what I feel like doing.
0: I think some things that you said really spoke to me when you started, because people come to us for different reasons. Usually it's when they're in crisis. When they're sitting in the hospital and they had a broken hip, and the case manager in the hospital is trying to plan discharge, and they're throwing all this stuff at you, and you're like, I don't know what any of this means. I don't know what to do.
1: I don't know where to go.
0: You know, I love my mom, but I am not an expert in the aging process. And so our system is very fragmented. We have all these different people that provide great resources, but aging life care managers are the only profession that sort of brings it all together, like a project manager or
1: like a team
0: or contractor, or I usually use a quarterback analogy. So I am like a quarterback. I'm part of the team like everyone else, but I'm just sort of calling the plays as we go, and everybody in that team has an important role, and everybody is respected.
1: That's a good way to explain it.
0: And I also like general contractor, because we bring in all of the different resources that we need.
1: And the tools.
0: Yes. So people involve us, like, comprehensively or minimally. It depends on their situation. So a lot of times they come because they are overwhelmed. They have caregiver burnout. They don't understand everything that's going on behind the curtains. All
1: the
0: bureaucracy.
1: Is too much. The paperwork is too much. The medications are too much.
0: And they are very trusting, because they have to be, of what's being told to them in the medical environments. But care managers, because we're not affiliated with hospital organizations or insurance companies or, you know, any of those other things that mandate you to their protocols, we are completely free to give our recommendations based on vast experience and knowledge. And it's always going to be about the older adult.
1: All right. So do you have nurses you work with and doctors you work with? Because my issue is, like I said earlier, over-medication, the fear of the fall.
0: Yep.
1: So can you come in as a care manager and say to Mary Jane, I think mom's on a little too much meds.
0: So, yes.
1: Can we have someone come in and look at that? Because
0: I actually
1: no
0: do.
1: Even,
0: I do that. So when I see a client in a facility or at home, one of the first five things that I'm doing is getting the med list. Yeah. If it's at a facility, I'm getting all of their orders. And I, based on my knowledge and experience, I'm reviewing it. And I'm not a medical provider, right? So I can't make or change things.
1: Right.
0: But I can provide
1: Observe.
0: Guidance on, because I know most of the geriatric medications, and I know the way that they might cause a fall risk or cause, you know, excessive sleepiness or interact with other things or put somebody at risk for delirium due to being an anticholinergic. So I read the list and I know it's like hot. It's like bing, bing, bing, bing, bing.
1: Yeah.
0: Okay. So then I'll
1: Something's
0: say,
1: right here.
0: I'll say, doc, you know, these are the things going on. I'm able to, you know, fill in all of the baselines of what I'm observing from my expertise and say, I'm concerned about this med, and this med. What do you think about that based on everything I'm sharing? And so I provide that extra support to back up
1: and
0: the caregiver.
1: And sometimes they probably go, oh my goodness.
0: Sometimes. And sometimes, you know, they're just like, yeah, that could be a factor, you know, because they're not treating the person from that we're dealing with at home and all of their issues.
1: Right.
0: They're just dealing with a person for 10 minutes in an office visit, and they're doing the best they can with what they have.
1: Right.
0: But it's not, they don't have the whole focus like we have.
1: Right.
0: So we get in it, and then we follow it, and it's an evolving fluid process.
1: And I think this would be especially important because we have a lot of long-distance caregivers in Florida.
0: Yes.
1: Right, because we all came to move to God's waiting room. And we're all here.
0: Yes.
1: And our kids are wherever.
0: Other places, yeah.
1: Right, and our kids have lives.
0: Right.
1: And they have families.
0: Right.
1: And they have stuff. So if you're one of those kids and you're listening, you need to get yourself a geriatric care manager.
0: And also, you know, people that are local, you know, you can be a huge advocate and care a lot, but it doesn't mean that you know all the stuff that's going on in the background. So sometimes people bring us in just as a consultant to say, hey, I don't really need ongoing oversight, but I'd love you to come in
1: just
0: and
1: like
0: do,
1: help me straighten this out.
0: Yeah, give me a broad overview, give me recommendations, and then pass the baton, and I can do that. Some people are busy professionals, and they, again, they don't have this expertise. It just causes stress.
1: And it's not their
0: stress.
1: Business.
0: Yeah.
1: I'm a used car salesman. I'm a whatever. I'm an accountant. I'm whatever. I'm a construction worker. I don't know nothing about caregiving.
0: Right. And some adult children don't want to be a caregiver, and that's okay.
1: And some shouldn't.
0: Right. Exactly.
1: They really shouldn't. And yeah. You know what? I always get that conversation, too, that comes up. How can I care for my mom when she didn't really care for me?
0: Exactly. And a lot of...
1: You don't have to.
0: Yeah.
1: So let's get a team that can help you.
0: Right. And a lot of times that subject can be taboo because people just assume without understanding the complexities of family dynamics and, you know...
1: Oh.
0: And so I will see, you know, some people say, well, why are you not helping your parent, blah, blah, blah. And I'm like, well, you have to be able to respect and navigate around those. And I'm able to come in and be... a third party.
1: Well, and sometimes you just need to know what I can help my parent with.
0: That
1: so
0: too.
1: This is what I tell the long distance caregivers all the time, because you know, it's usually the one daughter.
0: Yep.
1: She's the single daughter, the oldest daughter. You know,
0: or the one
2: not
0: that's always,
2: always the
0: right.
2: oldest daughter.
0: But there usually is one.
1: The designated daughter, I call them, right? And she's like, oh, I'm trying to do everything with mom. I'm still working. I got a family too. And my sister does.
0: The sandwich generation.
1: And I say, just tell your family, send money.
0: Yeah.
1: That's how you can help. Send some money. You can't be there every day. You got to be able to care for your mom or your aunt or your grandma, whoever we're talking about. But there's someone here that's doing that. Right. And they can't do that by themselves.
0: Right.
1: And if you can chip in, you can send some money towards a geriatric care manager, towards home health, towards whatever.
0: Absolutely.
1: Please do it, because you know what? One day mom is going to be really sick and mom is going to pass away and you're going to be like, I didn't really do nothing.
0: Yeah. I had a situation like that. I had somebody that was actively dying during COVID in their memory care.
1: Well, that was a terrible time.
0: But the facility didn't know that it was happening, and I could tell through FaceTime what was happening. And so I quickly
1: said... You
0: had
1: that option.
0: Well, yeah. I was lucky that I was able to do that.
1: Yeah.
0: But I could tell she was actively dying even through her advanced dementia stage, right? So I was able to get hospice in, get 24/7 caregivers, and have her family, who was estranged, I was able to get them all on the phone to talk to her and say their piece to her. And she died within 2 days. But
1: that's huge.
0: That extra, it's
1: that's
0: almost
1: huge.
0: Like a sixth sense that I have about my clients, where I know, and lots of stories I could tell, but I just know when things are going on. And so I'm able to sort of make that, bridge that gap, and give people that time, you know, sometimes to be able to, you know.
1: I'd like you to come to one of my support groups one time.
0: Oh, absolutely. I'm actually going to start a memory cafe, too.
1: Oh, we'll talk about that.
0: Yeah.
1: Because, and I don't really bring people into the support groups. Usually it's just a group. But every now and then I want to bring somebody in that knows a lot more stuff than I know that I really think can help them. My caregivers count on me.
0: Right.
1: And so I try to deliver as best I can. And I got to keep learning.
0: Right.
1: And I got to keep seeing what's going on. Because I'm telling you, when I took care of my mother, I knew none of this stuff. People go, oh, I wish I knew you when I would take care of my dad. I said, I wish I knew me too. You know, I didn't know nothing then.
0: That's one of the common things I hear is I wish we had known about you 5 years ago.
1: Yeah.
0: You know.
1: And that's why we try to do this show.
0: Yeah.
1: To try to get that information out. So if somebody wants to contact you, where do they find you?
0: My website is www.asilverliningaging.com. I also have a Facebook page, which is also a Silver Lining. You can Google my name. I pop right up.
1: Your name is?
0: Kelly Eiston. You can put in a request through my website for a consultation.
1: You can
0: text
1: email
0: me.
1: You can go through my website.
0: You can do an airplane, message.
1: On golf.
0: We can do all kinds of things these days. So I can do a consultation, see if it's a good match, and then we can move forward. It's very concierge, so it's can be as little or as much involvement as you want. You might need me a lot today, and you don't need me again for a year. And other people I'm involved, and I see them multiple times a week.
1: Right.
0: So it's
1: just
0: always
1: going to depend on the situation.
0: Absolutely.
1: But know that there's help out there, and at least have a conversation.
0: Absolutely.
1: At least have a conversation. My biggest upsetment with my caregivers is they wait too long.
0: Right.
1: They wait too long for hospice. They wait too long for you. They wait too long for you. They wait too long for everybody, because everything's always going to get better, or this is not really happening. It's happening. It's happening. And if we can pull our resources together, and that's what I say I love about this Tampa Bay community. We have people that want to work together. Because I go to other states and I speak there and they're like, don't talk to that girl. And don't talk. And I'm like, you know what? There's plenty of juice in the orange for all of us.
0: I love that.
1: Yeah.
0: We have one of the densest 65 plus populations, not only in Florida, but in the country. So we have a strong aging community here because we have a huge volume of people that need us.
1: God's waiting room. But we want to get this information out. So I want to tell you, too, as we're talking a little bit further, if you live in a mobile home park, if you live in a community and you would like any of us to come and chat with you and bring this information to you, because you may be listening to this show today and you're like, whoa, this is a little too much. A lot of this is going on around in my head. But if later on you look on YouTube or Facebook and you look at it again, you might say, you know what? I know some people that could benefit by this. I know people that could benefit from Second Step. I know people that can benefit from a silver lining. Please, that's what we're here for, to share ideas and to get information, because I know your caregiving journey is not easy. And I know every time I go into a support group or I do a speaking engagement and all of a sudden I see somebody go, oh, right?
0: The sigh.
1: Mm-hmm. Or they just, oh, this is good.
0: Just relax
1: this
0: for a
1: minute. This is okay.
0: Mm-hmm.
1: And I'm not the only girl that does support groups. I used to do like 13 a month. Now I do one a month. But I have other people that do. I'm not the only girl on the block. Yay.
0: Yes.
1: So you can do a virtual support group where you can actually go on a support group. And you don't even have to show your face if you don't want to. Many people come to that first support group. They don't show their face. They don't say anything. They just listen. And then later they're back.
0: Right.
1: Or all of a sudden, halfway through the conversation, they're like, hi, I'm Mary.
0: Right?
1: You don't know. You don't know. So please take advantage of all these resources. And right now it's time to hear from our wonderful partners. So don't go away. We'll be back on Connecting Caregivers Radio.
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1: And we are back. So I think we had a fabulous show today. Thank you, David and Kelly, for being here today. I really appreciate you. I have some things I want to announce. The Florida Veteran Coalition is having an event on Monday, May 25th from 6 to 8:30 at Florida Veterans Memorial Plaza in Clearwater, Florida. And it's going to be great speakers and just a lot of things, just confirming vets and information for them. So if you're interested in this, I will put all the information on my website. Also on Wednesday, June 10th, we'll be doing dementia conversations. So it'll be attorney Sean Scott and me, and it'll be at Arden Courts of Largo from 10:30 to 1, lunch is provided. And we're going to talk about the physical, the financial, and the emotional sides of caregiving. And you know, with Sean and I, you're definitely going to be entertained. So please come and send your friends. I can't find the other one. And then we have, okay, Thursday, June 4th at Arden Courts of Palm Harbor, I will be doing an event, Finding the Joy in the Journey. Because it's a tough journey. And if we can find the joy and we can find ways to find the joy and you can be entertained by me, it's a really good thing. So you can RSVP at 727-771-1600. Once again, 10:30 to 12:30 with a free lunch. And then we have Sage's Theater. They have new shows coming up with Memory Lane. And it will be Saturdays, 7-11 The Palladium, 7-18 Francis William Playhouse, and 8-1 Catherine Hickman Theater. So if you're interested in any of this, you can RCP at Plays with Purpose at sagestheater.org. I think that's kind of long. How about you just call them up, 727-202-2302. And once again, I'll put all this information in the show. I'm going to ask you again to please get yourselves into a support group, because you're going to learn things you're going to learn there that you won't anywhere else. And I learn stuff there all the time. And sometimes the question in the support group might be, like, who's the best neurologist? And you're going to get people that are going to say, oh, I had this guy and he was good. I had this other one.
7: I can give you the worst one.
1: Yeah. Well, sometimes that's part of the conversation, too. Like, don't go to Jimmy Bob if you're having any neurology.
0: Or who's the most appropriate one for the particular problem you have.
1: Right.
0: So it breaks down into even.
1: Yeah, and sometimes it's like, who's near you or whatever. All right. I love you guys. Please, any questions or anything, go to lindaburhans.com and email me. Remember, God loves you all the time, and have a delicious day.

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3: Serve on the board. The president and Powell have had a turbulent relationship. Trump says of Warsh,
4: by following through on this vision, Kevin will restore confidence in the Fed, which is so important, and among Americans all across the political spectrum and people from all over the world. And they're going to be looking to Kevin probably and possibly more than any other person that's had your esteemed position before.
3: A warning, if you're heading to the grocery store, prices are going up even more. They already surged 2.9% in April compared to last year. Government data shows it's the highest year-over-year inflation rate for groceries since August 2023. Stu Leonard Jr. owns a grocery store chain.
5: We look at our prices here at the store. They're only up 1% from last year. But the thing that's making it really tough is the meat. It's the lowest herd sizes in 50 years that they have, and the demand is still there for great meat.
3: It is also expensive to travel, especially this holiday weekend. This woman is flying out of the airport in Atlanta.
6: We're actually heading to Houston for the weekend. We're going to the Houston Cigar Festival. It's Houston Cigar Week is what it is. It's also my husband's birthday, so we're trying to go and celebrate that.
3: AAA says over 3.5 million people are expected to fly to their destinations. But meteorologist Rob Marciano tells us Mother Nature isn't cooperating with weekend plans.
7: This afternoon, the showers and storms will fire up. We might see more in the way of delays at some of these airports. Atlanta, maybe back through Minneapolis Saturday. More showers. This rain shield gets into D.C., up I-95 and through New York City.
3: Secretary of State Marco Rubio is in Sweden meeting with other NATO leaders. He told reporters that President Trump's been feeling disappointment by the organization's lack of support for the U.S. in the conflict with Iran.
8: The president's views, frankly, disappointment at some of our NATO allies and their response to our operations in the Middle East. They're well documented. That will have to be addressed. That won't be solved or addressed today. That's something for the leaders' level to discuss.
3: NATO says the alliance has grown closer after a meeting to discuss U.S. defense commitments. A landmark lawsuit against Meta is ending in a settlement. A Kentucky school district accused Facebook and Instagram of designing addictive features that harm students' mental health. The case was the first bellwether trial in a wider wave of more than 1,000 similar lawsuits filed by school districts across the country. This is CBS News.
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0: This is Downtown Dave. 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
3: I'm Jennifer Kuiper. Kevin Warsh has been sworn in as the new chairman of the Federal Reserve. He replaces Jerome Powell, whom President Trump frequently criticized after he refused to bow to his pressure on interest rates. Warsh says moving forward,
4: I will lead a reform-oriented Federal Reserve, learning from past successes and mistakes both, escaping static frameworks and models, and upholding clear standards of integrity and performance.
3: Powell remains a member of the Federal Reserve Board of Governors until 2028. As Kevin Warsh moves up, Tulsi Gabbard heads out as Director of National Intelligence. Gabbard says she's resigning due to her husband's health. He's battling a rare form of cancer, and Gabbard says he faces major challenges in the coming weeks and months. Trump has posted online that her principal deputy, Aaron Lucas, will serve as Acting Director of National Intelligence. AAA is predicting that 45 million Americans will travel more than 50 miles from home for the Memorial Day holiday, and that 3.6 million people are expected to fly to their destinations. Flyers at the Dallas-Fort Worth airport say they got there early just in case.
5: Definitely plan ahead. If you can get here early, definitely do it. And if you can splurge for like TSA pre-check or something like that, or global entry if you're flying international, I say do it because it makes it way better.
3: AAA booking data shows that round-trip domestic flights are 6% cheaper compared to last year. Secretary of State Marco Rubio is in Sweden for a NATO meeting where allies are wondering about the future of U.S. military presence in Europe. CBS's Cammy McCormick.
6: NATO allies welcomed President Trump's decision to send 5,000 troops to Poland after earlier calling for the withdrawal of 5,000 troops from Europe. Sweden's foreign minister calls it confusing indeed. Secretary of State Marco Rubio.
7: This is not a decision that was made on the back of a napkin. I mean, this has been an ongoing process.
6: He insists it was known within NATO that the U.S. troop presence in Europe was going to be adjusted.
3: President Trump confirms he will not attend his son's wedding this weekend so he can remain in Washington. CBS's Linda Kenyon.
8: Donald Trump Jr. is getting married in the Bahamas. In a statement on social media, President Trump said, quote, "While I very much wanted to be with my son Don Jr. and the newest member of the Trump family, his soon-to-be wife Bettina, circumstances pertaining to government and my love for the United States of America do not allow me to do so," unquote. The president added he feels it is important to remain in Washington, D.C. and at the White House during what he called this important period of time. Linda Kenyon, CBS News, the White House.
3: Stocks are up on Wall Street. The Dow has risen 378 points. This is CBS News.
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3: I'm Jennifer Kuiper. The head of U.S. intelligence is stepping down. CBS's Linda Kenyon has the latest.
4: Director of National Intelligence Tulsi Gabbard has resigned. In her resignation letter, she said she is extremely grateful to the president for the trust he placed in her. She added, quote, "Unfortunately, I must submit my resignation effective June 30th, 2026. My husband, Abraham, has been recently diagnosed with an extremely rare form of bone cancer." Gabbard stated that while her husband faces major challenges, she must step away to be by his side. Gabbard becomes the fourth member of the current Trump cabinet to leave. Linda Kenyon, CBS News, the White House.
3: A federal judge in Tennessee tosses out an indictment charging Kilmar Abrego Garcia with human smuggling. It's a big win for the Salvadoran man mistakenly deported by the Trump administration last year. President Trump is feeling good about his newly sworn-in Federal Reserve Chairman, Kevin Warsh, and says of what Warsh will do.
5: We want it to boom. We want it to be like nobody has ever had before, because we do have some debt we'd like to take care of. And the way you do that is through growth. We're going to grow our way out of it so fast.
3: Warsh replaces Jerome Powell, who has had a dicey relationship with the president over interest rates. A bipartisan group of senators want to know why aid to Ukraine has been held up. CBS's Cammie McCormick.
6: The senators want to know why there have been delays by the Defense Department in sending $600 million in security aid to Ukraine and other allies in Eastern Europe. The money was allocated by Congress last year, and even Republican lawmakers are questioning whether the administration is disengaging with Ukraine. Hegseth said at a recent hearing the money had been released and a spending plan would soon be sent to lawmakers, but that promised deadline has come and gone.
3: The World Health Organization has updated its risk assessment of the Ebola outbreak in the Congo. Director General Tedros Ghebreyesus says it's now very high at the national level, high at the regional level, and low globally. He says of the situation in Uganda,
7: the measures taken in Uganda, including intense contact tracing and canceling the Martyrs' Day commemoration, appear to have been effective in preventing the further spread of the virus.
3: AAA is predicting that 45 million Americans will travel more than 50 miles from home for the Memorial Day holiday. Flyers at the Dallas-Fort Worth airport say they got there early just in case.
8: Definitely plan ahead. If you can get here early, definitely do it. And if you can splurge for like TSA pre-check or something like that, or global entry if you're flying international, I say do it because it makes it way better.
3: Stocks closed up on Wall Street. This is CBS News.
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3: I'm Jennifer Kuiper. Americans hit the roads, rails, and sky for the Memorial Day weekend, and even with high gas prices.
4: Ouch, indeed.
5: Drivers are facing sticker shock this Memorial Day weekend, with the national average for a gallon of regular up more than a dollar compared to last year.
6: It shouldn't be $83 to fill your tank.
5: Despite the higher costs, a record 45 million Americans are expected to travel, the vast majority by car. The higher fuel costs are also impacting groceries, up almost 3% in April compared to last year.
3: That's CBS's Natalie Brand reporting. A judge has tossed out the federal indictment charging Kilmar Obrego Garcia, a Salvadoran man, with the Trump administration deported last year. CBS's Cammie McCormick.
7: A judge in Tennessee threw out the charges on the grounds the Justice Department's prosecution was vindictive and selective. It's a massive victory for Obrego Garcia, a legal U.S. resident. His case has been a flashpoint in the president's immigration crackdown after he was mistakenly deported to El Salvador and returned, and then charged with two counts of human smuggling, to which he pleaded not guilty.
3: Authorities in northeastern Congo have banned funeral wakes and gatherings of more than 50 people to curb a rapidly spreading Ebola outbreak. The World Health Organization says the outbreak poses a very high risk for Congo, with 82 cases and 7 deaths confirmed. The outbreak is believed to be larger, with 750 suspected cases. The head of U.S. intelligence is stepping down. Tulsi Gabbard says her husband was recently diagnosed with an extremely rare form of bone cancer. Her departure will create an opening in a crucial role overseeing the 18 agencies that comprise the nation's intelligence community amid the war with Iran. CBS News national security contributor Samantha Vinograd.
8: The key point here is not whether there's an acting director or a confirmed director. The key point here is whether there's an individual as the director of national intelligence whom the president actually turns to for inputs, and then whether or not the president actually integrates those inputs into decision making.
3: Kevin Warsh has been sworn in as the new chairman of the Federal Reserve. He replaces Jerome Powell, with whom President Trump frequently criticized when it came to movement on interest rates.
9: I will lead a reform-oriented Federal Reserve, learning from past successes and mistakes both, escaping static frameworks and models, and upholding clear standards of integrity and performance.
3: The U.S. stock market closes out its eighth straight winning week. The Dow jumps 294 points. The Nasdaq closed up 51. And the S&P 500 rose 28 points. Ross Stores, Workday, and Zoom Communications helped drive the market higher. 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
3: I'm Jennifer Kuiper. AAA says nearly 40 million Americans will be heading to their holiday destinations by car this year. The national average for a gallon of gas today is $4.55, compared to last year when it was $3.17. CBS's Skylar Henry in Atlanta says, spoken with Gas Buddy's Patrick DeHaan about just how high gas prices might go this year.
4: Gas Buddy predicts the price tag could even reach a national average of $4.80 per gallon this summer.
5: For people driving for the holiday and beyond, DeHaan suggests shopping around at different gas stations for better prices. He also says that driving at cruise control just below the speed limit could actually help save you a gallon or two every time you fill up.
3: The director of national intelligence, Tulsi Gabbard, is resigning, saying it's to help with a health issue for her husband is facing. CBS News national security contributor Samantha Vinograd.
6: We'll wait to see who President Trump plans to nominate to fill the post, but the jury's still out on whether he'll actually involve that person in the decision-making process.
3: Gabbard's principal deputy, Aaron Lucas, will serve as acting director of national intelligence. Kevin Warsh has been sworn in as the new chairman of the Federal Reserve.
7: Kevin Warsh replaces Jerome Powell as head of the Fed. President Trump's outspoken criticism of Powell was widely viewed as an effort to pressure him on monetary policy. But the president says that won't happen with Warsh.
8: I really mean this. This is not said in any other way. I want Kevin to be totally independent.
7: Warsh spoke about his leadership vision.
9: I will lead a reform-oriented Federal Reserve, learning from past successes and mistakes both.
7: Warsh takes over at the Fed amid inflationary pressures due in large part to the war against Iran. Linda Kenyon, CBS News, the White House.
3: The Trump administration announces a new policy that requires foreigners in the U.S. to leave and apply for a green card from their home country. CBS's Cammie McCormick.
10: For over half a century, foreign nationals with legal status have been able to apply for and complete the entire process for permanent residence while in the U.S., including individuals married to U.S. citizens. This is the latest step by the administration, making legal immigration more difficult for foreigners already in this country. And critics say forcing people to return to their home countries to apply for a green card would result in many of them being barred from coming back.
3: A fire and shipyard explosion on New York's Staten Island injures at least 16 people, including three seriously. On this final day of CBS News Radio, a big applause to copy editors Kathleen Biggins and Todd Weiss. Thank you also to those on the radio desk, Bob Costantini and Lucy Tauss. This is CBS News.
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2: This is CBS News on the Hour, your home for original reporting. I'm Christopher Cruz. If you're driving this holiday weekend, it's not going to be cheap. AAA says the national average for a gallon of gas is $4.55. CBS's Skyler Henry has been talking with drivers in Atlanta.
3: Gas prices are completely insane.
4: Drivers aren't expecting any Memorial Day sales at the pump this weekend. Just outside Atlanta, Georgia, for his pickup truck, Dylan McWilliams relies on diesel.
5: $140 to fill my tank right now. Before that, it was $80 to $90.
2: Could grocery prices go higher? Stu Leonard Jr. owns the Stu Leonard's grocery store chain.
6: Terrible weather in Florida, just cold. They lost the whole planting, and I talked to our tomato farmer that the prices of tomatoes went up like eggs. Has nothing to do with the cost or inflation. It has to do with supply and demand.
2: The director of national intelligence, Tulsi Gabbard, is resigning to care for her ill husband. Who will take over? Aaron McLean is a CBS News national security analyst.
7: Names in the mix. There's been some discussion of the current deputy director of the CIA, Michael Ellis. Also, the director of the CIA, John Ratcliffe, who's been very prominent in some of the administration's diplomacy recently, for example, traveling to Cuba to conduct discussions there.
2: A judge today tossed out the federal indictment charging Kilmore Abrego Garcia, a man the administration deported last year. The story from CBS's Cammy McCormick.
8: A judge in Tennessee threw out the charges on the grounds the Justice Department's prosecution was vindictive and selective. It's a massive victory for Abrego Garcia, a legal U.S. resident. His case has been a flashpoint in the president's immigration crackdown after he was mistakenly deported to El Salvador and returned, and then charged with two counts of human smuggling, to which he pleaded not guilty.
2: As we bring an end to CBS News Radio, we're remembering legendary broadcasters like Edward R. Murrow. Here, he describes the horror he saw in April 1945 at the Buchenwald Nazi death camp in Germany.
9: As we walked out into the courtyard, a man fell dead. Two others, they must have been over 60, were crawling towards the latrine. I saw it, but will not describe it. In another part of the camp, they showed me the children, hundreds of them. Some were only six. One rolled up his sleeve, showed me his number. It was tattooed on his arm. D-6030 it was. The others showed me their numbers. They will carry them till they die.
2: On this final day of CBS News Radio, we thank our producer, Dwayne Tollison. This is CBS News.
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2: This is CBS News on the Hour, your home for original reporting. I'm Christopher Cruz at the CBS News Broadcast Center in New York. We begin with breaking news. Officials in Orange County in Southern California have ordered about 40,000 people to evacuate. They say a chemical storage tank is leaking. Incident Commander Craig Covey.
3: This is not precautionary. This is going to happen unless some brilliant guy behind me here figures out how we can mitigate this incident.
2: The tank holds between 6 and 7,000 gallons of a highly volatile, toxic, and flammable chemical. Covey says efforts to stop the leak failed overnight.
3: They discovered the primary tank that's in crisis. We were unable to access the valves. The valves are broken. They're gummed up with the agent, and we're unable to offload the material through the systems that it has. So that's the point we're at. They advised us, they have tried everything that they can, and there's nothing else they are capable of doing to mitigate that tank that's in crisis.
2: A fire and explosion at a shipyard on Staten Island has injured 30 people. At least two firefighters have serious injuries. Kevin Warsh was sworn in as chairman of the Federal Reserve today, replacing Jerome Powell, whom President Trump had harshly criticized for not lowering interest rates. The president today said he won't do that to Warsh.
4: I want him to be independent and just do a great job. Don't look at me. Don't look at anybody. Just do your own thing and do a great job. Okay?
2: Tulsi Gabbard has resigned as director of national intelligence. She says she needs to care for her ill husband. She is the fourth member of the cabinet to leave during this Trump's second term. As we bring an end to CBS News Radio, we're remembering those who came before us, legendary broadcasters like Alan Jackson. This is his report on CBS News Radio on the November 1963 shooting of President John F. Kennedy in Dallas.
5: This is Alan Jackson reporting from CBS News headquarters in New York with a bulletin on an incident which just occurred in Dallas, Texas, where President Kennedy is visiting. President Kennedy and Governor John Connally of Texas were both hit by a would-be assassin's bullets as they toured downtown Dallas in an open automobile a short while ago. That is the latest word that has just come in from Dallas on United Press International. The Associated Press, in its first report, says that President Kennedy was shot just as his motorcade left downtown Dallas. Mrs. Kennedy, who was riding with him, jumped up and grabbed Mr. Kennedy and cried, "Oh, no."
2: And on this final day of CBS News Radio, we thank our assignment editor, Lucy Taus, tape editor, Beth Reardon, and desk associate, Jasmine Gonzalez. This is CBS News.